0: Friday, September 11th at the National Concert Hall. Mahler's Resurrection Symphony, an epic and deeply moving musical journey proudly presented by National Symphony Orchestra Ireland and Principal Conductor Alexander Shelley on the occasion of the orchestra's new season opening, and featuring special guests, National Symphony Chorus Ireland and two outstanding vocal soloists, Tara Erocht and Dame Sarah Connolly. See nch.ie.
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The opening movement from the Appalachian Spring Suite, taken, of course, from Aaron Copland's ballet Appalachian Spring, a work he created with the choreographer Martha Graham in the 1940s. There, Nicholas Collin conducted the Aurora Orchestra on a moment in the ballet at the very beginning, which really brings us the dawn. A perfect moment for us to start off today as we look ahead this Saturday morning on Daybreak. It's Shirley Keane in this morning for Yvonne Ferguson. All the very best in music to start us off on the weekend and what promises to be another rather nice day. Plus, of course, our regular features, Handel Highlights, Daily Bach and Nature File. 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We are coming to you live this morning from Limerick City.

the bassoon concertino, in fact, in B-flat of Michael Haydn. Originally, the slow movement of a wind serenade and reworked as that rather pretty concertino, played by the Manchester Camerata, and Lawrence Perkins was the soloist. And we can look forward to a rather, well, slightly duller day today and a little break from all that sun. We will get a few sunny spells here and there, but a little bit of patchy rain and drizzle and some mist and hill fog. But eastern, southeastern areas will stay dry. A bit more rain and drizzle into the west and northwest later this evening. It'll be humid though. Temperatures of 15 to 21 degrees and warmer in the southeast. A little bit of westerly wind out there as well, but maybe a little

little bit of break for us from the sun. I know it will be back. I believe that we still have a little more good weather left in this wonderful summer we've been having. Now, Couperin pays homage to his predecessors, especially Arcangelo Corelli, offering his violin to Lully and taking his place on Mount Parnassus in this fourth movement of Apotheose by François Couperin.

0: Cooperán's Apotheos. He was helping Arcangelo Corelli along to his place with the ancient gods on Mount Parnassus. That was the fourth movement played by the Richard Carr consort, and Philippe Pierlot was the director. It's 16 minutes, almost 17 minutes past 7 o'clock, and we will have news coming up at half past. Kate Egan joining us from the RTE newsroom at half past 9 this morning. We have music by John Field next.
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3: 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It's Connor. 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Yeah, they've been amazing. He's just had some tests done and now he's having an x-ray. He'll be grand. I'll get him to give you a call. I promise.
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0: The second movement of the Piano Concerto number 3 of John Field. Micheál O'Rourke there with the London Mozart Players, Matthias Bamer, the conductor. And George will have lots more music from John Field later today. It would have been John Field's birthday today, this weekend, I should say. And George will have plenty in store over the weekend. Let's hear from the man himself what he's got coming up today.
1: On the weekend that marks the anniversary of the birth of John Field, one of Ireland's greatest musicians, we'll be tracing his influence on the Hamilton scores. Well, not only on the programme, but across the broader musical spectrum. He was the man who gave us the Nocturne, a form perfected by Frédéric Chopin. So, piano to the fore, but also an unlikely tale about Felix Mendelssohn and bagpipes. Just some of the delights in store with me, George Hamilton, on the Hamilton Scores, Saturday and Sunday morning from 10, right here on RTE Lyric FM, where life sounds better.

Rather lovely arrangement for choir by Denis Rouget, and he was conducting the Figure Humaine Kammerchor in that version of Beausoir by Claude Debussy. Now don't forget, on Daybreak this morning, we will have Handel, our Handel highlight, coming up at about 7:45, and a number 6 of his Opus 4 of organ concertos coming up in a little while. News in just a few moments' time. Taking us there is Tina Thing Helset and her all-woman brass band, Ten Thing, with the number 1 serenade from Trois Morceaux of Agathe Backer-Grøndahl.

0: Jarl Storlöken making that arrangement for Tina Thing Helset and Ten Thing of the number one serenade from Trois Morceaux of Agatha Backer Grondahl. We will have news in just a moment's time. We're going to take a break before then. We'll be back in just a moment.
1: Well, I was in Mum's half an hour before she even told me. Apparently, she's been having really bad stomach pain. Yeah, I brought her straight here to the emergency department in Matter Private. We definitely made the right decision. They've been really great with her. She's having bloods done now and seeing a consultant next. Yeah, but it's all good.
2: The emergency department at Matter Private Network Dublin is open every day from 8 a.m. to 7 p.m. For further information, visit matterprivate.ie.
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0: You're very welcome to Daybreak. Shirley Keane in this morning for Yvonne Ferguson. As we go now to the RTE newsroom for the latest news with Kate Egan.
4: From the newsroom, more than 220,000 people have been evacuated from their homes in France and Spain as wildfires continue to burn. French authorities ordered the evacuation of almost 60,000 people near Bordeaux, including

0: happening in the Madrid region. Houthi rebels in Yemen have claimed a missile attack on Saudi Arabia a day after the Houthis accused Saudi Arabia of a dangerous escalation after it struck military targets belonging to the group. The Yemeni rebel group said it attacked the southern Saudi city of Jizan, while Saudi authorities also issued warnings to residents in the city of Yanbu. Last night marked the first night in nearly 2 weeks that the United States and Iran did not trade strikes in the Middle East. Here, one person has died following a two-vehicle crash in Shercock in County Cavan. It's understood a child was seriously injured and was airlifted to hospital. The crash occurred in the R162 last night near Loch Sillon and Cor Clare in Shercock. The road remains closed and an examination of the scene by forensic collision investigators is expected to be carried out this morning. And a 25-year-old woman has been brought before Trim District Court, charged in connection with the discovery of an explosive device in a car in County Monaghan earlier this week. The woman was remanded in custody with consent to conditional bail, which will be heard at Monaghan District Court on Monday. Now the weather.
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0: Quite cloudy today, but dry at first. Patchy rain and drizzle will spread from the northwest through the day, along with some mist and hill fog. Some southeastern areas will stay dry and top temperatures 15 to 21 degrees. And that's all for now. Back to you, Shirley.
2: Thank you so much, Kate.

continuo played by the New Prague Collegium, conducted by Jaroslav Krecek. And the trumpet soloist there was Mark Zvolanek. Great to have you with us here on Daybreak this morning. It is RTE Lyric FM, Saturday morning. A little bit dull and misty out there, but there will be breaks in that during the day. Maybe we all needed a little break from that constant sunshine, just to remind us how lucky we are. You can text in on 51554 if you'd like to get in touch. And Paddy Morton has been on the text already. Good morning to you, Paddy. Lovely to hear from you here on Daybreak. And good morning to you, Don. And I hope you enjoy the rest of your Saturday. And do keep it with us here on Lyric.

And that the music of Johann Wilhelm Hertel, the third movement of his concerto number 2 for trumpet, strings and

Well, Rossini taking a short break out of his, by all accounts, enjoyable retirement to write what he called a sin of his old age, a petite missa solennelle. Juan Diego Flores there singing the Domine Deus with the Orchestra del Teatro Comunale di Bologna, conducted by Michel Mariotti. And Massenet taking us along for the next few minutes before our Handel highlight with organist Simon Lindley and the Northern Symphonia and an organ concerto, the organ concerto in B-flat of the Opus 4 of Handel on our Handel highlight in just a few minutes' time. But a moment of solitude with Massenet and this orchestral interlude. It's the opening of Act 5 of Sappho by Jules Massenet. He really seemed to have a thing about notorious women who come to regret their shady past, like in Thais. But Sappho of his 1897 opera is a Parisian artist model called Fanny Legrand, who later in her life falls in love with a young, innocent, would-be artist straight from the country, a country boy. Well, it doesn't work out at all, I'm afraid. They do fall in love, but he finds out she is in fact the notorious Sappho and rejects her for all her claims that he is the first person she has ever truly loved.

A moment of very serious reckoning in solitude from Act 5 of Sappho by Jules Massenet, played by the Munich Radio Orchestra, Hervé Nicquet conducting. And that brings us rather nicely to 7:45 and Handel Highlight on Daybreak.

here on Saturday morning, as we have a listen to all three movements of the Organ Concerto in B-flat, number 6 of his Opus 4. Now, they weren't written for the grand church pipe organs, but for portable chamber organs. Handel was renowned as one of the finest organists of his generation. And while in Rome in the early 1700s, he was pitted against Scarlatti on the harpsichord and organ. Well, one of their sponsors loved to have these entertainments where they would put virtuosi against each other for their guests. But for many, it was hard to tell who was the better harpsichord player, Handel or Scarlatti. The Italians sided with their home player, apparently. But no one, it seems, could dispute Handel's playing of the organ. And when he eventually moved to London, he not only included the chamber organ in the scores of his oratorios to support the voices, but as an added bonus at various points in many of his concerts, whether the oratorios or the symphonies or a break in the operas, he would play the organ. It would even be advertised as part of the evening, especially if tickets hadn't been selling so well or there was a bit of competition in the theatre down the road. Mr. Handel would also entertain during the performance from the chamber organ, a little like Mozart featuring himself as the composer virtuoso, adding an extra sell for the evening. And in essence, Handel created a new type of concerto for chamber organ and orchestra. Simon Lindley joins the Northern Sinfonia and conductor Bradley Kresik for all three movements, the Andante Allegro, the Larghetto and the Allegro Moderato of the Organ Concerto in B-flat, Opus 4, number 6 of Handel.

The Organ Concerto in B flat, opus 4 of Handel's work, number 6 of the 6 organ concertos in his opus 4. Our Handel highlight this morning on Daybreak. Simon Linley, the organist with the Northern Sinfonia, conducted by Bradley Kresick. And we go back to the opera. More shady ladies. Opera can't get enough of them, it seems. Although Violetta in Verdi's La Traviata, perhaps the most heartbreaking. In Noi Siamo Zingarelle, the chorus enjoy a party at Flora's house in Act 2, dressing up as Spanish gypsies and matadors.

Marcia Waxman as Flora, hosting quite the party in Act Two of Verdi's La Traviata with the Chicago Symphony Orchestra and Chorus, conducted by George Schulte. I have music by Emily Meyer coming up in just a moment, the third movement of our Symphony Number 4. But I've had a text in I just want to let you know about this from Joe O'Byrne

0: in Waterford, who was out at a concert last night at the Waterford Chamber Music Festival. Thanks so much for getting in touch, Joe, and great to know that you had a fantastic evening at that opening concert. 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It should bring it up for you, and you can find out all that's going on in the beautiful surrounds of Mount Congreve. Thanks a million, Joe. 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

0: Jan Willem de Vriend, the conductor there of the NDR Radio Philharmonic Orchestra in the third movement of Emily Mayer's Symphony No. 4 in B minor, bringing us to 14 minutes past 8. If you're just joined us, you're listening to RTE Lyric FM, and it's Daybreak with Shirley Keane in for Yvonne Ferguson. And we do have news coming up in just about 15, 16 minutes time with music by Terlecha Carlin and Andre Previn before then, and we might even skip off to Rome with Ottorino Respighi. We take a break and back with Hibernian Muse and Carolyn's Devotion.
1: Friday, September 11th at the National Concert Hall. Mahler's Resurrection Symphony, an epic and deeply moving musical journey proudly presented by National Symphony Orchestra Ireland and Principal Conductor Alexander Shelley on the occasion of the orchestra's new season opening, and featuring special guests, National Symphony Chorus Ireland and two outstanding vocal soloists, Tara Erocht and Dame Sarah Connolly. 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
4: 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It could be

In this soft place under your wings, I will find shelter. Some of the poetry of Toni Morrison set in a cycle of four songs by Andre Previn. And they feature on the latest CD of cellist Seth Parker, who was joined there by soprano Julia Bullock and pianist Connor Hannock. We also heard Hibernian Muse with Carolyn's Devotion. 5 minutes. And we'll have news with Kate Egan. In the meantime, we take off to Italy, joining the children of Rome, racing, shrieking, playing and flying around the gardens of the Villa Borghese in the opening movement of Ottorino Respighi's Pines of Rome.

0: Italia by Antonio Lauro, bringing us to 8:30 here on Daybreak as we go to the newsroom now to join Kate Egan for the latest news headlines.
1: Good morning. More than 200,000 people have been evacuated from their homes in France and Spain as wildfires continue to burn. French authorities ordered the evacuation of almost 60,000 people near Bordeaux, including an evacuation order for the Cap Ferret Peninsula. The local government in the southwest of the country said the measure is a precaution. The French Prime Minister, Sébastien Lecornu, called a government crisis meeting to respond to the fires. It comes after the Spanish government declared a national emergency due to several wildfires burning in the Madrid region. Fire services in County Tipperary are continuing to tackle a blaze at Slieve na Mann for a sixth day. Authorities will assess the situation this morning following a number of flare-ups on the mountain overnight. Members of the public have been

0: And there, the music of Anna Bon di Venezia, the third movement of her trio in G, played by Sabine Dreyer on flute, Peter Spohr also on flute, and Rhoda Patrick was our bassoonist there. And it's Shirley Keane with you this morning on Daybreak, in for Yvonne Ferguson. And I do hope you're having a good morning so far, as we look ahead to our Daily Bach coming up soon, and a Passacaglia and Fugue this morning, arranged by Andrew Davis for the BBC Philharmonic Orchestra. That's in about 4 minutes' time or thereabouts. Poppies, of course, and their striking red beauty and simplicity feature on Naturefile with Anya Murray at 9:15. Always looking forward to Naturefile. Speaking of flowers, Percy Grainger brings together a posy of Lincolnshire folk songs in just a moment.
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2: An will tú a tachtrigin vla, beg RTE agin vla, email fairste. Bí linda na clárcha is fearlat ar RTE radio na gaeltachta agus ar radio.

One bio o Lorna Carach on Daralá gudi an neula lunasa email ferste coltas flachol na hernan na takiachto RTE RTE dovian servisha piblí.

0: The Lost Lady from Lincolnshire Posy by Percy Grainger, played by the United States Marine Band, conducted by Gerard Schwartz. And we bring you a work from early by Tarquinia Merula, the Ballo Detto Polizio. And I'm sure Vlad Smitschkevich could tell us much more about this work from early Baroque times. If you check in with him tomorrow on Vox Nostra, you'll find out so much more about music from Baroque and earlier. And this particular work is from a work published by Merula that was for both chamber music and church music. The Ballo Detto Polizio is played by La Cetera Baroque Orchestra of Basel, conducted by André Marcon. But let's hear what Vlad has in store.
1: This week on Vox Nostra, I'll be looking at the shadow of inheritance cast by some of music history's most famous names. We'll hear about Wolfgang's sister, Nannerl Mozart, along with music by her nephew, Franz Xaver Mozart, from his years in Lemberg, today's Lviv in Ukraine. We'll also follow Dublin-born John Field across Europe, with further musical milestones from Benedetto Marcello, Bach, and Vivaldi. It's all on Vox Nostra with me, Vlad Smirshkevich, this Sunday morning from 7 to 10 a.m. on RTE Lyric FM.

And there we go, by Marolla, and played by La Cetera Baroque Orchestra of Basel. And of course, lots more music in that vein on Vox Nostra every Sunday morning. And you can catch up with Vlad Smishkevich tomorrow, 7 till 10, here on Lyric. And that brings us rather nicely to our Daily Bach. And it's the Passacaglia and Fugue in C minor of Johann Sebastian Bach, BWV 582, on the menu today. An organ work originally written when he was probably in his early 20s, spending much of his time in churches around Arnstadt, earning his way and finding his way as a young genius, sometimes getting into trouble, such as taking 4 months off work without permission, albeit to study and learn with another genius, Buxtehude. He was reprimanded and fined on his return to Arnstadt, and his superiors complained of the new sounds in his playing and compositions. They were not impressed, though generations of composers, conductors and players, well, they have been and remain so. Respighi, we heard him a little earlier, he was just one of the many composers who would rearrange and study the works of Bach and then make arrangements for orchestra. And he certainly did of this particular work, the Passacaglia and Fugue in C minor. But in this recording, it's the work of Andrew Davis. He arranged the work for the BBC Philharmonic Orchestra, and he also conducts. He was an organ scholar as a young man and well acquainted with the works of Bach. So, Passacaglia and Fugue in C minor, played by the BBC Philharmonic Orchestra, arranged and conducted by Andrew Davis.

The Passacaglia and Fugue in C minor, all of the grandeur there in that version four. Orchestra by Andrew Davis, the BBC Philharmonic Orchestra, conducted by Andrew Davis, who arranged it for orchestra. And the work of Johann Sebastian Bach, of course, on our Daily Bach here on Daybreak on RTE Lyric FM. And it might be a good time to tell you about the Ancient Music Festival, which is running this weekend at the Dorlinden Forest in County Wicklow. 3 o'clock today on Saturday. You can enjoy music, forest, birdsong, ancient melody and story with Teresa Neave Vollaughn, Catherine Rattigan and Eileen Carr. And tomorrow, Eternum will carry you back through the centuries, weaving together evocative vocals with rich tones of period instruments. And that's on offer as part of the Ancient Music Festival at Dorlinden in County Wicklow. There's even an enchanting elven village to be visited. Children are welcome. You can find out more on Eventbrite or dorlinden.com. And thank you for that text. We love to share all the live events that are happening around the country here on RTE Lyric FM.

by Luigi Cherubini, the Overture to the Water Carrier, played by the Academy of St. Martin in the Fields, conducted by Neville Marriner. And Franz Schubert now, the third movement of the Violin Sonata in D major, with Cédric Tibagian at the piano and violinist Alina Abragimova.

Join me, Claudia Boyle, for Weekend Classics, your ultimate family-friendly playlist. We've got something for everyone. And don't miss Claudia's Kids Classics, where the little ones get a tune just for them. So turn up the fun this Saturday and Sunday from 4 p.m. You won't want to miss it.

upbeat trumpet concerto in D of Giuseppe Torelli, and that was the third movement played by the Bremen Chamber Philharmonic Orchestra with Alison Balsam, our soloist there. We also heard violinist Alina Ibrahimova with

Pianist Cédric Tibagien for the third movement of the Violin Sonata in D Major of Franz Schubert. In just a few minutes' time, we will have, of course, Naturephile Anya Murray and Naturephile. It's all about poppies today, those beautiful, beautiful flowers. We'll be hearing all about them, and you always find something new in what Anya has to bring us. So looking forward to that at about 9:15. And tomorrow, I am off to the opera. Yes, indeed. Excuse, I'm going to Galway for the part of the Galway Arts Festival, and I can't wait to see the new production of The Testament of Mary, Terry Gorigan's opera with a libretto by Colm Tibbean adapted from his short novel The Testament of Mary. It's an Irish National Opera production, so I'm very much looking forward to that. Sharon Carty in the main title role, so do check it out if you get a chance. I think it's pretty much sold very well at the moment. It's on in the Bailey Allen Hall in the University of Galway, but it will be back again in October if you can't get tickets this time. But let's hear something from Tariq O'Regan while we're talking about that new opera, Testament of Mary, happening at the moment in Galway from Irish National Opera. This is Chamber Choir Ireland with Bring West, Sweet Dreaming Child by Tariq O'Regan.

0: Tarik O'Regan and the Bring Rest, Sweet Dreaming Child, performed actually by Clare College, the choir of Clare College, and not Chamber Choir Ireland, as I had said, although I know they have performed much of his work. Amelia Hughes, the soprano, taking that floating top line there with Helen Turnstall on harp and Timothy Brown conducting, and Tarik O'Regan's opera, The Testament, is happening at the moment in Galway. The work of Colm Tobin, his short story turned into a libretto by Colm Tobin, and that collaboration with Tarik O'Regan, a part of the Irish National Opera production, on at the moment in Galway. So do look out for it. That brings us up to just about 9:15, and it's time now for one of my favourite moments of the week on Lyric Nature File with Anya Murray.
1: Poppies. The colour red is a rare colour for a flower to be. The whole point of producing petals is to make something bright and eye-catching for potential pollinators. But red is a colour that few insects are actually able to see. To bees, red petals look just the same as grey petals. So not many plants, understandably, produce red petals. Instead, they make white flower petals or yellow, orange, blue, or even pink. But common field poppies, with their iconic bright red flower petals, still somehow manage to draw in honeybees, bumblebees, and hoverflies that pollinate them. Their generous stores of pollen are sought after, high in protein, nutritious. And once they've been pollinated, poppies produce a lot of seeds, which can stay dormant in the soil for decades, ready and waiting for their right time. For poppies are quite an opportunistic family of plants. They spring into action where the ploughs have passed, in arable fields, their bright red petals standing out among the rows of cereal crops, colourful and conspicuous, growing up through the broken sod, filling bare verges and field edges with their bright red blossoms. This association with cereal crops is precisely how poppies have travelled the world. Common field poppies, the familiar red ones, are native to the eastern Mediterranean and the Middle East. When migrant Neolithic and Bronze Age farmers travelled westward, bringing their grain-growing culture with them, common field poppies spread too, probably as accidental introductions with the grain. Such plants are known as archaeophytes, plants that were introduced here by humans in ancient times, plants that have by now settled in and made themselves at home in new lands. Ever since their introduction here in Neolithic and Bronze Age times, poppies have become a familiar plant, standing out in summertime, eye-catching scarlet-red petals, a pretty pop of colour among rows of barley, rye and wheat, clustering around field edges, distinctive, unmistakable. But with the shift away from arable fields and tillage crops across most of Ireland, and the advent of herbicide sprays, poppies are now rarely seen on farmland. The tightening control of what grows where, the ease with which killer sprays can carry out their killer ways, there's no room now for poppies, and in recent times, these familiar weeds have become relatively rare. Except where wildflower seeds are sown, in village verges and pollinator patches, where shop-bought packets are strewn about with all the good intentions of those who care, bright red poppies mingle with big blue cornflowers and cheery yellow marigolds. None of these are native wildflowers, though all provide a pop of welcome colour.

sowing wildflower seeds from packets, from boxes with barcodes, from seed bombs, is not always the best approach for biodiversity, but the promise of an easy fix, along with a splash of colour, will always have its own appeal. A better approach is to simply ease up on strimmers and sprays and wait to see what the seed bank holds, the patient pursuit of watching and waiting to discover which wildflowers might emerge. Among the wider family of poppy plants, there are dozens of different species. Both yellow-horned poppy and Welsh poppy, both with bright yellow flowers, are native to Ireland, though rare. Other species that have naturalised here include prickly poppy, rough poppy, and long-headed poppy. And like the common poppy found flowering in fields, bread seed poppy was also introduced by our Bronze Age ancestors. Its flowers can be scarlet red or purpley mauve, and its seeds are a tasty topping for bread and pastries. For this, bread seed poppies are still widely grown across Eastern Europe for baking with. Another name for the bread seed poppy is opium poppy. Its juices have been widely used as a painkiller for at least 7,000 years, a staple anaesthetic and ritual plant whose uses predate the start of any written records. Much later, in an era of colonial empire, opium was Britain's single most profitable commodity. Multiple wars have been fought over opium, including what is known as the First Opium War, waged between the British Empire and the Chinese in the 1840s. When the Chinese tried to enforce a ban on imports of opium, British merchants were incensed. The British East India Company intervened. The British won, and the Chinese were forced to allow opium through their ports. Today, opium poppies are grown in many countries, legitimately, for poppy-based drugs, including morphine and codeine. Poppies are plants with immense power. In Irish, one of the names of poppy is Lusun Cuddil, the herb of sleep. Another is Cailleach Dearg, the red Cailleach. The Cailleach is a wise and powerful old woman, divine to some, inimical to others. And like the Cailleach, great power and great danger sit side

0: Puppies from The Seasons by Howard Goodall. The Tippett Quartet there with the harpist Mariana Szymanowska. We'll have news in just a few minutes' time with some Gershwin coming up just after a break here on RTE Lyric FM.
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0: Well, they all laughed at Christopher Columbus, the Wright brothers, Marconi, but clarinetist Sharon Kam got her true love in that little blend of Gershwin hits arranged by Gregor Bull. And lots, of course, of movies and musicals of all styles with Aidan Gormley this afternoon here on Lyric. And it is now, 9:30 on Daybreak, and it's time to go to the RTE newsroom to join Kate Egan for the latest news headlines.
1: Good morning. More than 200,000 people have been evacuated from their homes in France and Spain as wildfires continue to burn. Thousands of people were evacuated from the suburbs of Bordeaux as French authorities ordered the evacuation of over 140,000 people in the Gironde and Landes regions. Authorities used boats to help the evacuation as residents and tourists were told to leave as two major fires threatened homes and campsites in southwest France. The French Prime Minister Sébastien Lecornu called a government crisis meeting to respond to the fires. It comes after the Spanish government declared a national emergency due to several wildfires burning in the Madrid region. Fire services in County Tipperary are continuing to tackle a blaze at Slieve na Mon for a sixth day. Authorities will assess the situation this morning following a number of flare-ups on the mountain overnight. Members of the public have been urged to stay away from the area and to check in on vulnerable residents. A woman in her 50s has died and a child is in a critical condition following a two-vehicle collision involving a car and a truck in County Cavan. The crash occurred on the R162 last night near Loch Sillon and Cork Clare in Shercock. The girl was airlifted to Temple Street Hospital, where her condition remains critical. A number of people received treatment for injuries at the scene. The road remains closed and an examination of the scene by forensic collision investigators is expected to be carried out this morning. Houthi rebels in Yemen have claimed a missile attack on Saudi Arabia a day after the Houthis accused Saudi Arabia of a dangerous escalation after it struck military targets belonging to the group. The Yemeni rebel group said it attacked the southern Saudi city of Jizan, while Saudi authorities also issued warnings to residents in the city of Yanbu. Last night marked the first night

Romanesca, the wonderful lively dance of Francesca Caccini, played by the Cappella di Santa Maria degli Angeloni and Gianluca Lastraioli. Good morning and welcome to Daybreak on RTE Lyric FM. If you've just joined us, it's Shirley Keane in today for Yvonne Ferguson with just a half an hour to go and still wonderful music to come. And we will be handing over to George Hamilton at the top of the hour for the Hamilton Scores. George always with a wonderful morning of music and stories and tales to tell, taking you up until 1 o'clock today on Lyric. But let's carry on with our music here on the Daybreak. And it is the work of William Byrd, the Cambridge Singers, conducted by John Rutter with Sing Joyfully.

Folk music is the sound of inclusivity, an invitation to come together, to sing and dance. Songs to the Stranger, with me, Brian McGlynn, Sundays at 6:00.

0: Katia and Mariella Labbeck with the third movement of the spiritual suite of Margaret Bond's Troubled Water. And we also heard Sing Joyfully by William Byrd, performed by the Cambridge Singers with John Rutter conducting. We're going to take a break on Daybreak and back in a moment with a short piece from the Romeo and Juliet Fantasy Overture of Tchaikovsky.
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the Leipzig Gewandhaus Orchestra, conducted by Kurt Masur, and that very brief excerpt from Romeo and Juliet, the fantasy overture of Tchaikovsky. I'll have to wait till I'm in on the full score one of these days to play the full 20 minutes of it or thereabout. Quite the massive work and undertaking of Tchaikovsky. It's a shame he never actually wrote a ballet or an opera on the Romeo and Juliet theme or story. I think he would have done a very good job of it. Well, here we are, just coming up on 10 to 10 on Daybreak. A few minutes left before I hand over to George Hamilton, who will carry you through the rest of the morning with some wonderful music and stories. And I am always here at this point in a program going, but I picked so many beautiful pieces of music. What can I play? But I'm certainly going to play the Rondo from the String Quartet, Opus 1, number 6 in D major, of Joseph Bologne, with that wonderful sobriquet to his name, Chevalier de Saint-Georges. The Catalyst Quartet bring us this Rondo.

the Catalyst Quartet and the Rondo from the String Quartet No. 6 in D Major of Joseph Bollon. Well, it has turned into a soft day, folks. It really has. There's a little spattering of raindrops on the windows out there, but maybe that's what we just needed, a little break, and then we'll be hopefully back to some more good weather later in the week. Let's hear from Sharon Carty. I mentioned her earlier, currently appearing in Irish National Opera's Testament by Tariq O'Regan and Colm Tobin. She's joined by Finian Collins at the piano for A Soft Day, Thank God, by Charles Villiers-Stanford.

0: Fading into the distance there, and it's the Chieftains with James Galway on flute for Crowley's Reel. And we love to share and highlight our artists, our homegrown artists and singers and performers here on Lyric. We also heard Sharon Carty, mezzo-soprano, with pianist Finian Collins for A Soft Day, Thank God, Stanford's lovely setting of that poem. And that is it for Daybreak from me, Shirley Keane. Have a wonderful morning and afternoon, and I'm sure you will enjoy the rest of the morning in the great company of George Hamilton and the Hamilton Scores.
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getting going with some Bizet there. That was Georges Bizet's Carmen Suite, La Garde Montante. That's how he got started. Music performed for us this morning on the Hamilton Scores by an orchestra, the New York Philharmonic, with Leonard Bernstein conducting them. Great way to start. Thank you to Shirley. That was a lovely show, and I loved Nature File about the poppies, too, from Anya Murray. Thank you, Shirley. I hope you have a wonderful weekend, and we shall continue and do our best to bring music to match the sweet sounds of daybreak that brought us to 10 o'clock. We're on our musical meandering through a Saturday morning. George Hamilton in the chair for the Hamilton Scores, continuing with this by a man whose name adorns a concert venue in Paris, Ignace Pleyel.

Yes, Ignace Pleyel, the Salle Pleyel, is a concert venue in Paris. Pleyel was a piano maker. The family were piano makers. But that was obviously not a piece for piano. That was a piece for flute. The third movement, the conclusion of the Flute Concerto No. 1 in C by Ignace Pleyel. Emmanuel Paud was the flautist, principal in the Berlin Philharmonic. There he was with the Camera Orchestra of Basel, and they were being conducted by Giovanni Antonini. Now, I'd like to say a very good morning to Maureen and Paddy in Killarney, who have been swift out of the blocks on the text machine this morning. 51554, as usual, or the email is thehamiltonscores@rte.ie. But it was the text that Maureen and Paddy used as they listened in Killarney. And they said, there's a very special and amazing lady in Dublin, and she'll be 96 tomorrow. Her name is Pam Campbell, and she's from Crana. So if you could please give her the pleasure of hearing Trees, sung by Paul Robeson, we'd be most grateful. Maureen and Paddy in Killarney, thank you very much for getting in touch. Pam Campbell of Crana, I hope you're listening, because here's Paul Robeson, especially for you.

Wasn't that lovely? That was Paul Robeson there with Trees, and that was especially for Pam Campbell of Crana, whose birthday is tomorrow. Happy, happy birthday, and many, many congratulations to you, Pam. And thank you to our Killarney listeners, Maureen and Paddy, for getting in touch. Now, John Field, the great John Field, he was born on this date in 1782, and across his career he came up with a lovely style of piece, which he called a nocturne. Here is a man who turned John Field's invention into an absolute art form, Frédéric Chopin's Nocturne in E-flat.

John O'Connor at the piano with the Nocturne in E-flat by Frédéric Chopin, getting us in the mood for some music by John Field as we make our way through the morning. John Field, our own John Field, who was born on this day in Dublin, July the 26th, 1782. Now, I've got a request here from Kieran and Julie Newman in Limerick, and they say, would you please play a tune for our son, Barry Newman? He's doing the Kilkee Marathon today. So from Kieran and Julie, best wishes to son Barry. Barry Newman, doing the marathon. Good luck to you. I've picked a lively piece of music by one of the Bach boys, Carl Philipp Emanuel's Cello Concerto, the opening movement.

Ah, that was music by Carl Philipp Emanuel Bach, one of the Bach sons. That was the Ophélie Gaillard version of his cello concerto in A, the opening movement. The Pulcinella Orchestra was the one performing with Ophélie Gaillard as she played Bach's cello concerto, Carl Philipp Emanuel Bach's cello concerto, in A, the opening movement. Now, I've got a lovely text here. It's come in from Louise in Carlow, who says, "Oh, such beautiful music. I'm drifting into the joy of it all." Louise, thank you very much. One happy listener, she describes herself. I'm delighted to hear from you, Louise. Delighted to hear that the music is going down well. And I hope you're around for the morning, because I've got some lovely music to come, particularly this next piece, which has been requested. This is one from a request, that is, from Cathy near Mallow, who gets in touch from time to time. I'm always intrigued when Cathy gets in touch, because I have a picture of Mallow as I'm making one of my regular trips to Cork on the train, and it pulls into Mallow. And I look at that that lovely town and have fond memories of being there and being put up. Was it the Hibernian Hotel? I was there as a guest, and they put me in this wonderful room, and it had a jacuzzi in it. And I thought this would be great fun. But I made the mistake of adding some bath product to it. I nearly had to call the fire brigade. The foam was unbelievable. Anyway, Cathy near Mallow, you're not having that problem. You were having a wonderful time in Cork last night with the National Youth Orchestra of Ireland, the best live performance of Elgar's Sea Pictures that you've heard from Paula Murray. It was absolutely fabulous. They're in Wexford tonight and in Dublin tomorrow, and Cathy suggests you do not miss them if you're anywhere nearby. The National Youth Orchestra of Ireland with Paula Murray performing Elgar's Sea Pictures. And Cathy would love it if I'd play one of them. This is one of them. Maybe not one you're used to hearing. No, not Where Corals Lie. This is Janet Baker.

That was Janet Baker bringing us one of the Sea Pictures by Edward Elgar, a five-movement song cycle for contralto, based upon poems by various authors. That particular one was a poem written by Edward Elgar's wife, Alice. It was focusing on love standing firm against the storms. The poem in question, entitled In Haven, a Capri. Edward Elgar's music, sung by Janet Baker with the London Symphony Orchestra, and John Barbaroli conducting. Kathy Neer-Mallow, I hope you enjoyed that particular song from the five-song cycle. Some Brahms for you now. This is the conclusion of his Symphony No. 2.

The dramatic finale to the Symphony No. 2 in D by Johannes Brahms, playing it there for us, was the Scottish Chamber Orchestra under Robin Ticciati. Now, you're with the Hamilton Scores at RTE Lyric FM. 51554 for the text, the Hamilton Scores at RTE.ie for the email. We're going to visit the music of Manuel de Falla next. This is the Spanish Dance from La Vida Breve, Life is Short.

taken from the acclaimed opera by Manuel de Falla, La Vida Breve, Life is Short. The Spanish dance, that was. Opera came out in 1905. Joshua Bell on the violin there, with Samuel Sanders at the piano. Lovely music, which I think deserves a lovely waltz to follow. What would you say to that? This is a familiar sound, a familiar tune.

Incidental music, that was, to a play called The Masquerade. Movie music, too. St. Petersburg State Symphony Orchestra. Andrei Anichanov conducting The Waltz from The Masquerade Suite by Aram Khachaturian. So, Maureen O'Connor. Maureen. Well, it's come. The mail has come from an address of Mary O'Connor. But Maureen is her sister, who's visiting, and it's not Mary, it's Alison. Maybe I forget about whose address the email came from and simply read the email out. That might be better. Okay, this is from Maureen. Right. Can you please play a request for my sister, Alison O'Connor, from Gort in County Galway? She has not been feeling well. Oh, dear, Alison. I hope you're on the mend, and it's a gute besserung to you. Want to cheer her up, says Sister Maureen, with The Flight of the Bumblebee by Rimsky-Korsakov. To celebrate the beautiful summer. Did you know bumblebees can't distinguish the colour red, which is why there are very few red flowers in the array of wildflowers by the hedgerow? I only know that because it was in Anya Murray's Rich file this morning on Daybreak with Shirley sitting in for Yvonne. And that can be heard. Listen back. 9:15. That would be 2 hours and 15 minutes into Daybreak today for Anya Murray's lovely piece on poppies, which of course are red. How poppies propagate, given the fact that bumblebees can't see red. So don't visit the poppies. There you go. Little bit of interest, pieces of music around.

0: Howard Shelley there playing the Flight of the Bumblebee. And that was especially for Alison. I hope you enjoyed.
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3: 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And in culture, Ban This Filth, we go inside the documentary on the untold history of film censorship in Ireland. 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

Part of the Oboe Concerto in F by Giuseppe Ferlandis. Helen Yaren was the oboist with the Music Vitae Chamber Orchestra. And she was leading the way, Helen Yaren, as she played on the oboe. Oh, Jill McCarthy and Shalala and Kylie Wicklow gets in touch from time to time. She's done so again to say, I'm loving the music this morning. Perfect, awaiting the rain in South Wicklow. Wonder how long it'll be before we start complaining once it falls. Well, Jill, I'm sure we'll have words to say about the old rainfall. But for the moment, we're kind of in need of a little, aren't we? The grass is looking a bit sad at the moment. But Jill, thank you for listening. Thank you for your kind words. I'm sure you'll enjoy this from Tchaikovsky.

0: Tchaikovsky's waltz from the Serenade for Strings that he wrote. The second movement is the waltz. The Philadelphia Orchestra there with Riccardo Muti conducting them. Well, now, you won't need me to remind you, it's All-Ireland final weekend, and I have a text here in front of me that certainly reminds me of such. It's from Dick Spring. Good morning to you, Dick, and everybody in Tralee. All in the All-Ireland weekend we are, yes, I'm sure. Dedicated to the memory of my late dad, Dan Spring, victorious Kerry captain in 1940, says Dick. I wonder, could you play a song by Mario Lanza to get the Kerry team in the mood? My delight, Dick.
1: You know, sometimes I get the feeling that there are too many sad songs about love and the heartbreak and disappointment that's supposed to come with it. To me, love should be more of a joyous thing. Something to sing about gaily and happily in songs like this.

I hope that does the trick of the Kerry side of the house. That was Mario Lanza introducing his own song, With a Song in My Heart. And thanks to Dick Spring for the text. 51554, or the email, thehamiltonscores@rte.ie. Now, there's a connection with Kerry with this next piece, but don't worry, I'm not going all Kerry. There'll be a Mayo chapeau tip after this next piece, but I couldn't let Kerry pass without something by Arthur Sullivan, a composer, half of Gilbert and Sullivan, of course, with his roots in County Kerry, about which I'll tell you after we've heard some of his ballet music from Thespis.

Ah, music by Arthur Sullivan from the first collaboration with W.S. Gilbert, which was an operatic extravaganza called Thespis. Thespis being renowned as the ancient Greek poet who was accepted as the first stage actor there ever was, hence the adjective thespian. Arthur Sullivan's Galop from the music from the operatic extravaganza Thespis, performed by the RTE Concert Orchestra with Andrew Penny conducting. Arthur Sullivan, whose granddad was a noted horseman in Kerry, a successful steeplechase rider who ended up in England, had a son called Thomas, who himself had a son called Arthur. And that was Arthur Sullivan, granddad from County Kerry. Arthur, born in London in 1842, attended the Royal Academy of Music and the Conservatory in Leipzig and established himself back in London, where, of course, that famous partnership with W.S. Gilbert developed. 12 Gilbert and Sullivan operettas were the product of that. But it's not just about Kerry this weekend, is it? There is Mayo too, and we dip into the emails for our Mayo selection. This is from Ger Reedy, who says, give a shout out to all Mayo people today by playing a Puccini piece remembering Margaret Burke Sheridan. She was an Irish opera singer, lyric soprano, born in Castlebar, known as Maggie from Mayo, and regarded as Ireland's second prima donna, after Catherine Hayes. Ah, there's a concert involving the music of Margaret Burke Sheridan, limerickoperafestival.ie. Details online. The sound produced by the wonderful soprano voice of Margaret Burke Sheridan is yours to enjoy right now with this from Puccini's Madame Butterfly.

Maggie from Mayo, Margaret Burke Sheridan there, performing the aria from Puccini's Madama Butterfly, Un bel di vedremo. Oh yes, that was quite something, wasn't it? Ger Reedy is the director of the festival, the concert, Limerick Opera Festival, limerickoperafestival.ie. He sent in the email, and that concert I was mentioning, a Puccini aria celebration, is on in the Lime Tree Theatre, Limerick, on Saturday, October the 24th next. Details on limerickoperafestival.ie. Margaret Burke Sheridan, Ger mentioned her predecessor as top Irish soprano, Catherine or Kate Hayes. She was from Limerick, born in 1818, discovered by the local Anglican bishop, Dr. Edmund Knox, who'd heard her singing in the garden next door to his palace, and he got her started as a singer. Moved to Dublin, Liszt took her on as a contemporary on his show and rated her highly, and wrote predicting a bright future. On to London then for Kate Hayes. Debut in the Italian Opera House in Marseille, then La Scala Milan, then a reputation built across Europe, singing for Britain's Queen Victoria at a private concert in Buckingham Palace. Took the United States by storm, but sadly, she died young, fell victim to a stroke at just 36. The Daily Express, in reviewing her career, acknowledged her fame by referring to her as the Madonna of her day, but sadly that era predated the gramophone, so there's nothing of Catherine Hayes to be heard. But we did hear Margaret Burke Sheridan, Maggie from Mayo, born in Castlebar in 1889. La Bohème was her big breakthrough. She was in Rome, and she was out on our balcony singing, practicing, doing her vocal exercises. Directly opposite, there was the Rome Opera House, and the impresario was out front wondering what on earth to be done, because the prima donna had fallen ill. She heard Maggie from Mayo across the street. Long story short, Margaret Burke Sheridan got the gig, and another illustrious Irish singing career was launched. Margaret Burke Sheridan, who got a big break in Rome, which is as good a cue as any to start off Mendelssohn's Italian Symphony.

Some bright and sunny music from Felix Mendelssohn there, the opening movement of his Italian symphony. That was the Berlin Philharmonic Orchestra in action, and they were performing under the baton of Klaus Tennstedt. You heard them at the Hamilton Scores on RTE Lyric FM.

Music by Ciarán Farrell there. That was one of the first pieces of music that he composed. He did it during the summer holidays. He just finished his third year in college. And he wrote it for the Irish classical guitarist John Feely. It was played there by Craig Ogden with Gerard McChrystal on the saxophone. Three movements in the Shannon Suite by Ciarán Farrell. Loch Allen, Loch Ree and Loch Derg. Of course, the lakes found along the River Shannon. And that was the first of them, Loch Allen. Craig Ogden on guitar, Gerard McChrystal on saxophone. And that was the Shannon Suite. First movement, Loch Allen, by Ciarán Farrell. Now, back into the emails we go here. This one is from Dennis Meehan. And Dennis writes, unfortunately, my father, John Meehan, passed away last week. He loved hearing his name on the radio when you last played a request on my behalf for my mum and dad, John and Agnes Meehan. Well, one of his favourite songs, you've been very kind enough to send me, but I'm not able to get it on the air straight off the email. But what I can do is play you your secondary suggestion, which was something from Fauré's Requiem. And it comes with a message, says Dennis, for his mum, Agnes, who's probably listening, just to say, we'll always be there for you.

0: Music by Bach. That was the aria. Quite simple, its title. That's what's given to that version of it. Robin O'Neill arranged it, and it was performed by the Philharmonia Orchestra with Robin O'Neill himself conducting the aria from the Goldberg Variations by Johann Sebastian Bach. And before that, for Dennis Meehan, in memory of his dad, Gabriel Fauré's Requiem. The In Paradisum from the Requiem by Gabriel Fauré, La Chapelle Royale et les Petits Chanteurs de Saint-Louis in Belgium, Ensemble Musique Oblique. They were being conducted by Philip Herrewege. Next up, it's Mozart, right after these.
1: 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I'm a lucky woman.
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Live performance by the RTE Concert Orchestra there in the lunchtime concert series in Studio One. Recording there from the RTE Concert Orchestra under the direction of Nicholas Chalmers from April last year, 2025. The overture to The Marriage of Figaro. Well, we're going down big in Norway today, as it happens. Mark Sweeten has been on. He said, I'm enjoying the music this morning, sailing up the coast of Norway, arriving in the port of Stavanger, where the Tall Ships Festival is on. That beautiful piece of Chopin you played earlier, it sparked this photograph of one of the tall ships here. Well, he sent me a lovely picture of a tall ship called Frederick Chopin. Thank you, Mark. That's Mark sailing up the coast of Norway. Already there, Declan and Tara Boyle, normally in Dublin 5. But we're listening to you this morning in Tromsø, where we're spending the last couple of days of our Norwegian holiday. Oslo, Bergen, and then on the Hurtigruten ship with various stops where we hopped off in Tromsø. Back to Dublin tomorrow. Well, I had emailed you after the wonderful Hamilton Scores live concert in April. You did indeed. I remember Declan and Tara. I remember indeed. Anyway, you mentioned in that email that you'd visit Grieg's home in Trollhaugen outside Bergen. And then you, that's me, told the story about being challenged to find a classical piece with cow in the title. And you played Grieg's Cow Call. Well, we attended a short recital in the lovely venue beside the museum and residence, Grieg's Museum and Residence in Trondheim. And Trollhaugen, Bergen, not Trondheim, Bergen, Trollhaugen. And we included in this email that we're sending you today from Norway, a copy of the programme for the concert, the recital that we heard, which included, yes, Cow Call, and there it is, indeed, on the programme that they sent with the email. So thank you very much indeed, Declan and Tara Boyle, usually in Dublin 5, but currently in Norway on the last day of their holiday. Well, what could I do but play Cow Call right now?

Short and sweet, cow call. Lovely memories there. Thank you for the mails that connected us with Norway this morning. Edvard Grieg's Cow Call, to a Nordic melody for string orchestra, composed in 1895. It was the Malmö Symphony Orchestra with Bjarte Engeset conducting them. From there, we go to this. I don't know how you'd put this, possibly the sublime to the ridiculous. Anyway, this one, it's got the title, The Black Joke.

piece entitled The Black Joke. It was Zoe Elkinson on the traverso flute who gave us that short piece. Now, I was mentioning today is the anniversary of the birth of John Field, born in Dublin on the 26th of July in 1782. Now, John Field, he was a composer who really made his mark over time. Under the tutelage of Muzio Clementi, an Italian who came to London, he looked after, took John Field under his wing. He was only nine, John Field, when he made his first public appearance as a pianist. The family had moved to England by this stage, and he was apprenticed to Clementi. Clementi took him touring in Europe. He used him as a demonstrator of the pianos that he was manufacturing. They ended up in St. Petersburg in Russia. When it was time to leave for home, Field prevailed upon Clementi to let him stay. And he did. Stay he did. And a performance of his concerto, first of his seven, took place in St. Petersburg in 1804. It sealed his reputation in Russia. And here it is.

0: Our very own John O'Connor there with the new Irish Chamber Orchestra. John O'Connor directing from the keyboard the opening movement of the Concerto No. 1 in E-flat by John Field, whose birthday is today, of course, commemorated in the John Field Room in the National Concert Hall. 8 years on the road or so with Muzio Clementi. They only split up when Field decided he wanted to stay on in Russia, and Clementi headed for home on his own. In Russia, Field experimented, landed on the romantic form. That's the greatest part of his musical legacy. He was a great man for the melody, and of course there was the nocturne that he invented. He gave a name to it, Nocturne, described by the Rough Guide to Classical Music, no less, as a dreamy short piece, not necessarily indicative of nighttime, in which an expressive melody in the right hand was gently supported by broken chords in the left. There you go. We'll give you a little nocturne from John Field a little later before we're handing over to Aideen at 1 o'clock. But right now, something from the King's Singers, suggested by Ursula McIntyre in Black Rock in County Louth.
1: Kleine grüne Kartusche steht draußen am Balkon. 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Was brauch ich rote Rosen, was brauch ich rote Mohn? 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

You'll have heard a band called the Comedian Harmonists on this programme before. Well, that was one of theirs, brought to life by the King Singers. Mein kleiner grüner Kaktus steht draußen am Balkon. Hurri, hurri, hurro. Was brauche ich rote Rosen, was brauche ich roten Mohn? As I was saying earlier, 2.5 hours, 9:15 into break today. It's there for you to listen back to. Fascinating story about the red poppies. And what's next? What's next on RTE Lyric?

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1: Some out-of-this-world moments this Saturday afternoon, as I'll include three of Steven Spielberg's films that explore extraterrestrial life, all scored by John Williams. Close Encounters of the Third Kind, E.T. and Disclosure Day. We'll also see how Ryan Gosling got on in space in a film released earlier this year, Project Hail Mary, scored by Daniel Pemberton. Great songs, too, from Aristocats, Mary Poppins, Hamilton, The Sound of Music and Moulin Rouge.
2: Hamilton Scores with George Hamilton.

John Shearer on the fiddle there with the Merino Waltz, which is put in mind by the fact that in Merino Church tonight, Frankie Gavin and Catherine McHugh will be together with a recital there from 8 o'clock. It's going to be lovely. Merino Church in Bantry, that is, not Merino Church in Dublin, but the connection with Merino. It's there all right in the music, isn't it? The Merino Waltz by John Sheehan, quintessentially Dublin. Merino Church, Bantry tonight, 25th of July, 8 o'clock. Catherine McHugh on the piano accompanying Frankie Gavin on the fiddle. That should be quite the night. And thanks to Frankie for reminding me that that's on this evening. Now, I got an email here, which is just suggesting that I might like to include some music for a ballet dancer. A music for a ballet dancer? Indeed, indeed, indeed. This is from Valerie Dalton, this email. She says, might I ask you to play a piece of music for Carol and Dan, who got married last Saturday on a magical happy day. Many congratulations, Carol and Dan. I hope you're honeymooning well. A piece of ballet music for our former ballerina would be lovely. See, there is the connection. Thank you, Valerie. That comes with grateful thanks from the Dalton gang. Ballet music from Faust for Carol and Dan.

And I hope that went down well with the former ballerina Carol and her new husband Dan on there. A week after getting married on a magical happy day. Lovely, lovely. Thanks to the Daltons. And happy, happy life together to Carol and Dan. The Welsh National Opera Orchestra, Carlo Rizzi conducting the first movement of the ballet music from Charles Gounod's Faust. Oh, now and then there's a piece of music that you hear and you wonder, what on earth is that? I know it, but I can't just put a name on it. Well, this is one of those.

0: It's a piece of music that by a Russian composer, Mikhail Ippolitov Ivanov. It was composed in 1894 as part of an orchestral suite called Caucasian Sketches. And that's the last of the 10 Caucasian Sketches. And it's known as the Procession of the Sardar. And it's often used in pop concerts. So that's where you'll have heard it. Procession of the Sardar by Mikhail Ippolitov Ivanov.
1: Friday, September 11th at the National Concert Hall. Mahler's Resurrection Symphony. An epic and deeply moving musical journey proudly presented by National Symphony Orchestra Ireland and Principal Conductor Alexander Shelley on the occasion of the orchestra's new season opening and featuring special guests, National Symphony Chorus Ireland and two outstanding vocal soloists, Tara O'Rourke and Dame Sarah Connolly. See nch.ie.

Voice of Michael McGlynn with Matthew Manning on the oboe. Thomas Moore's song, The Meeting of the Waters, The Vale of Avoca, brought to life in music. What I brought to life in music is a novel rated to be the greatest 17th century German novel, The Adventures Simplicissimus, or Simplicissimus, which became an operetta called Simplicius by Johann Strauss. And then, in the way that composers did, he recycled the music from his operetta, Simplicius, and he turned it into a waltz entitled Donauweibchen, or The Maidens of the Danube. One of the waltzes of Johann Strauss the Younger that doesn't get out much anymore, but it did. It did at the New Year's concert in Vienna back in 2011. Franz Welser-Möst was the conductor on that occasion. And here's a recording of the Vienna Philharmonic's performance of the Donauweibchen, the Danube Maiden's Waltz.

There we were, 15 years back, New Year Concert, Vienna, 2011. Franz Welser-Most conducting the Vienna Philharmonic Orchestra in that relatively little-heard waltz by Johann Strauss the Younger, the Danube Maidens waltz, Donau Weibchen.

That was the Royal Concertgebouw Orchestra, Eduard von Beinum, conducting them the Hornpipe from the Water Music Suite, number 2, by Georg Friedrich Händel. Now, John Field's birthday today, 1782, on the corner of Golden Lane and Bride Street in downtown Dublin, the south inner city. There's a small plaque commemorating the fact that John Field was born nearby. His influence was far greater than his profile in the 20th century would ever suggest. As we were saying earlier, he went to Russia with Muzio Clementi as a kind of a piano demonstrator, and he stayed on, and he made a huge impact in Russia. One of his pupils was Mikhail Glinka, and we're on our way to hearing his most famous overture, which will come after we've heard music from the master and the pupil, because John Field was the man who influenced other composers all around him, not only Chopin, but Robert Schumann was a great admirer. You can find hints of Field in Schumann's magnificent piano concerto. Clara, Robert Schumann's wife, the first female concert pianist, she included Field's second piano concerto in her repertoire. And of course, the Nocturne. He was the one, Field, who gave it a name, a short single movement piano pieces over simple patterns played out by the left hand, and Chopin picked up the form and made it his own. But the influence was all John Field's. So, for your delectation and delight, two of the masters of the Nocturne. First, a Nocturne by the originator of the form, John Field, and then, quite possibly, Chopin's most famous production of Field's handiwork, the Nocturne at E-flat, Opus 9, Number 2. Field and Chopin together. First, John Field's Nocturne Number 5.

in honour of John Field, born on this date in 1782. That was a live performance by Michael McHale of Chopin's Nocturne in E-flat major, recorded at Limerick Classical Concert Series in October 2023. And before that, another Belfast pianist, Barry Douglas, performing the Nocturne No. 5 in B-flat major by John Field himself. And we'll be in Belfast next weekend because the FLA is on in Belfast from Sunday week, tomorrow week, for a week. And we'll be there reflecting it. Live music, interviews, all the rest on the Hamilton Scores Saturday and Sunday from 10 next weekend right here on RTE Lyric FM. We've been celebrating John Field from Dublin. We're now heading off to Russia for some music by one of his pupils, Mikhail Glinka. As promised, the overture to Ruslan and Lyudmila.

0: Another treatment of Mikhail Glinka's famous overture to the Russian treatment of Romeo and Juliet, Ruslan and Lyudmila. That was the overture arranged for eight horns. The London horn sound provided the eight horns, and they were led by their principal horn, Frank Lloyd. Music by Mikhail Glinka, famously a pupil of John Field, whose birthday was today, 1782. Right, break to take. We'll be back with a sweet piece by Cécile Chaminade.
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2: 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Bi Linda na clorcha is fair lat their RTE radio na gueltachta, agus ar Radio 1, bio o lor na carach. An darala gudi an neo la lunasa, email fairste. 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RTE, dovian servisha paibli,

William Dowdall on the flute there with a piece simply entitled Pièce Romantique by Cécile Chaminade, which brings us to our concluding music on the Hamilton Scores this Saturday lunchtime. And for the conclusion, I thought we'd go up tempo with this by Dvorak.

0: And that was a Slavonic dance by Antonín Dvořák, Skutná. It's a type of Slavonic folk dance. Czech composers like Dvořák and Smetana made much use of it. That was the Slavonic dance number 5 in A, the Skutná A by Antonín Dvořák from his Opus 46 collection. It was the Russian National Orchestra, Mikhail Pletnev. And they conclude the Hamilton scores for this Saturday lunchtime. Thank you very much indeed for your company. We can do it all again tomorrow from 10 o'clock in the morning right here on RTE Lyric FM. But right now the clock is ticking up to 1 o'clock on a Saturday lunchtime. And you know what that means? It's time for movies and musicals with Aideen.
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0: It does indeed. Aideen Gormley with you till four here on Lyric, where it's the very best of music from the movies and the musicals.
3: Look, when this all started, I didn't even like musicals. I didn't even get them. I mean, people bursting into song? That doesn't happen in reality. But hey, have you seen the news? I mean, what's so great about reality? So tonight has you feeling you're at the end. Well, tomorrow you'll think of a smash.
4: What is happening?
3: Though tonight

0: make musicals.
1: Oh, so we don't make a show about Marilyn Monroe. We make a show about making a show about Marilyn Monroe.
2: Yeah, you got it.
3: Yes, with the crazy star and a poison cupcake and a crypt keeper. Write that.
2: It's everything we just went through. I can see it. You can play Ivy, and you can play Karen, and you can finally direct.

Well, we love a big opening number, and that'll do nicely. That's the title song from Smash the Musical, Nicholas Matos and the ensemble there from the 2025 original Broadway cast recording, the songs of Mark Shaiman and Scott Whitman. Based on the TV series, the musical follows the creation of a musical about the life of Marilyn Monroe. And we must congratulate Mark Shaiman, friend of the show indeed, regular listener, who shared this week that he is getting a star on the Hollywood Walk of Fame. Richly deserved, Mark. Congratulations, and sending you best wishes from Ireland. You're very welcome to Movies and Musicals wherever you're listening this Saturday afternoon. It's great to have your company, and I hope we find you well. Some great music ahead, some indeed out of this world moments on the show this afternoon, as I'll include three Steven Spielberg films exploring extraterrestrial life, all scored by John Williams, Close Encounters of the Third Kind, E.T. and Disclosure Day. We'll also see how Ryan Gosling gets on in space in a film released earlier this year, Project Hail Mary, scored by Daniel Pemberton. Disney tunes in the mix from The Jungle Book, Aristocats, favourite numbers too from Mary Poppins, Hamilton, The Sound of Music, Moulin Rouge, Tom Hanks in Road to Perdition and Castaway, and classic scores from Key Largo and Ryan's Daughter, a couple of Bond tunes in the mix too. So that should keep us going, as well as always Gareth Daily bringing us all the latest movie news. And your dedications, as always, are most welcome. They're coming in already. Text us 51554 on WhatsApp 087-463-4708, or you can email movies.lyricfm@rte.ie. Now, over the last two nights in the National Concert Hall, standing ovations for an incredibly brilliant West Side Story in concert. I was there on Thursday night and I was absolutely blown away. Huge congratulations to National Symphony Orchestra.

Ireland, conducted by Anthony Gabrielli. A brilliant job and direction from Shamey Campbell. An absolutely stunning cast. Really, really excellent. I know many of you listening will have been there because Full House is both nights, and there was certainly a standing ovation the night I was there, and I was just looking on social media and the house

0: Youth Musical Theatre. So huge congrats. That has me in the mood for a little something from West Side Story. The iconic dance at the gym in West Side Story is the first time audiences get to see the two gangs, the Sharks and the Jets, really interact, as well, of course, as the moment when the star-crossed lovers Maria and Tony first meet. After the energetic mambo, things quieten down and Tony and Maria's eyes meet across that room and they're drawn together in the cha-cha. But first, the mambo.
1: Oye, Javi, ponle fuego, va.

0: wasn't planning on showing up tonight.
1: You don't like dancing?
0: No. I mean, yeah. I like it. I like it a lot, dancing with you. It's just your,
1: You're tall.
0: Yeah, and you're not.
1: I'm not Puerto Rican.
0: You just figuring that out?
1: From down here, I wasn't sure.
0: Is that okay? That I'm not?
1: I don't know. Creo que sí, pero como yo nunca, since I never seen you before. This is my first time dancing in New York City, so tell me. Is it okay?
0: There's not much I can do about it, so. Sorry. You just caught me by surprise, is all. I'm a by the book type, so.
1: By the book?
0: Try me again.

The cha-cha, and before that, the mambo from the Dance at the Gym sequence from West Side Story, the music of Leonard Bernstein and the lyrics of Stephen Sondheim, that from the 2021 soundtrack directed by Steven Spielberg and featuring the New York Philharmonic under Gustavo Dudamel. And that brings us to some of your dedications. Lovely to hear from you today. Can you please give a very special shout out for the marriage today of my niece, Ema O'Mara, and to you, I'm sorry I haven't that particular song to hand, but a very special dedication for your dear wife Barbara, who has been looking after you so well. So greetings to you, Barbara, today.

singing in August as we prepare for the Mallard 2 in September, one of our favourites. Aoife Maroney and Brian, greetings to you both. You're listening in this afternoon from France. Little rosé, you say, to help with the humidity while we wait for this evening's storm. Glad you're enjoying the show. Good to have you with us. And there's David Doherty, who's tuned in from San Antonio, Texas. We're off to see Hamilton tomorrow, and we are so excited. David, you are in for a treat. Have a wonderful time and do report back next week. A shout out from London to my sister Amy, who was attending the West Side Story concert in the NCH on Friday. I took my daughter Harriet to see a new musical, Pride, at the National during the week. Hopefully it will transfer to the West End, as currently sold out and deserves a wide audience. Not a dry eye in the house in the end, but also funny and superbly performed. We loved it, says Claire. Claire, I've heard wonderful things about it. I hope we all get to see it too. And Audrey in Drimna, thank you for your email, and leave that with me today. Those movie memories are indeed very precious, so do stay tuned. Annika, lovely to hear from you. Thanks for sending that link. It is indeed lovely. Hello, Aideen. We'd just like to say a huge happy 35th wedding anniversary to our beautiful mama bear, Una, and our amazing dad, Richie. We are so proud to call you both our parents. Lots of love from Katie and Emily. And a final one for now. I'd be grateful if you could play something from Hamilton. I'm just back from London, where I got to see Leslie Odom Jr. reprise his role as Aaron Burr in the West End. I've seen the show in Dublin, New York and London, and this was by far the best production I've had the pleasure of watching. The whole cast, incredible. The energy between them, amazing. I was particularly impressed with Georgina Onora as Angelica Schuyler. Her performance of Satisfied was perfect. I would highly recommend going to see the current cast. They were magical. Le Buíochas, Laura McGrillan in County Kildare.

0: are Angelica, Eliza and Peggy, the Schuyler sisters from the original Broadway cast recording of Lin-Manuel Miranda's Hamilton. Many congratulations to the cast and National Symphony Orchestra Ireland for a fantastic production last night. Really stunning and brilliant energy. Thanks for a great evening. That's Maura in Black Rock. And huge congratulations to Kate Cregan, who completed her 200th park run in St. Anne's Park, Rohinia today. Love from all the family.
1: Friday, September 11th at the National Concert Hall. Mahler's Resurrection Symphony, an epic and deeply moving musical journey proudly presented by National Symphony Orchestra Ireland and Principal Conductor Alexander Shelley on the occasion of the orchestra's new season opening, and featuring special guests, National Symphony Chorus Ireland and two outstanding vocal soloists, Tara Erocht and Dame Sarah Connolly. See nch.ie.
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0: Judy Garland and The Man That Got Away from A Star Is Born, the 1954 version in which she starred opposite James Mason. Beautiful song from the pen of George Gershwin and Harold Arlen. Well, now from The Man That Got Away to The Man Who Was Cast Away. 26 years ago, Cast Away hit the big screen, the American survival drama directed by Robert Zemeckis and starring Tom Hanks and Helen Hunt. Hanks, you may recall, plays a FedEx troubleshooter who is stranded on a deserted island after his plane crashes in the South Pacific, and the plot focuses on his desperate attempts to survive and return home. Great performance from Tom Hanks. Spoiler alert, after 4 years, he makes it home, where he was, of course, presumed dead, and gets a hero's welcome. Helen Hunt's character has since married, and it's all pretty heartbreaking as they meet briefly, but both realise she cannot leave her family. A soundtrack by Alan Silvestri.
1: You said you'd be right back.
2: I'm so sorry.
1: Me too.

0: Music there from the pen of Alan Silvestri from the soundtrack to Castaway, starring Tom Hanks. And we'll remember Tom Hanks in Road to Perdition with a beautiful score by Thomas Newman in a little while. Songs on the way also from The Sound of Music. Hello, Aideen. Can you wish our beautiful daughter, Anna Maria Kelly from Kilkenny, a happy 19th birthday for tomorrow? That comes from Mom, Dad, Sarah and John. Anna Marie Kelly, a very happy 19th birthday to you. And we've some listeners in Kilkenny. Good afternoon. We are on holidays in Kilkenny with our sister Noreen and currently enjoying your show in the Crafted Cafe in Bennett's Bridge. We'd love if you could say hello to Noreen, Mary Rose and Annie. Well, Noreen, Mary Rose and Annie, lovely to have you with us and enjoy your lunch.
1: 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International star Peter Byrne joins the RTE Concert Orchestra to celebrate the Diamond anniversary of Neil Diamond's first hit single. 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
1: Now, next up, Salzburg, courtesy of The Sound of Music. Christopher Plummer's voice was, in fact, dubbed by Bill Lee, singing Edelweiss in Rodgers and Hammerstein's The Sound of Music. Christopher Plummer, well able to sing, but he said, because he was up against Julie Andrews, the filmmaker,

0: much you like it. So let's take a listen. Here he is after a little encouragement from Maria and the children.
1: Children, who should we hear from next? The vote is unanimous. You, Captain.
2: Me? I don't understand.
1: Please.
2: No.
1: I'm told that a long time ago you were quite good.
2: Well, that was a very, very, very long time ago.
3: I remember, Father.
1: Play us something we know. Please.
4: Tell me.
2: What?
4: To bring along my harmonica.

Two in a row from Rodgers and Hammerstein's The Sound of Music. 16 going on 17, Dan Traitta and Charmaine Carr there. And before that, the voice of Christopher Plummer and Edelweiss. And Julie says, I was in Salzburg on Wednesday. It's a beautiful city, or beautiful as you can imagine. I saw the setting for the competition performance of So Long Farewell and also the graveyard where Rolf blows the whistle. Boo, Rolf, indeed. But wonderful songs, yeah. I've done the Sound of Music tour in Salzburg and it is absolutely great. And lovely to hear the great Judy Garland there on the show. Looking forward to the rest of the programme. Greetings from James Isolt and asleep. Sleeping little Ashling on their way to see Uncle Kieran in Stillorgan now. Well, let us move from Salzburg to Chicago at the setting of the film Road to Perdition, a follow-up to his Oscar award-winning directorial debut, American Beauty. Director Sam Mendes did a fine job. We are in 1931 Chicago. Tom Hanks taking on the role of a hitman, Michael Sullivan, working for John Rooney, who was played by Paul Newman, an Irish mob boss. And it's a very atmospheric film. And for the music, Sam Mendes retained his collaboration with composer Thomas Newman. They'd worked together on American Beauty, and it's a beautifully moody, sparse score. Let's take a listen to Road to Chicago.

The main theme from the 1992 film A River Runs Through It, scored by Mark Isham. Film that was directed by Robert Redford, and it starred Craig Sheffer and Brad Pitt as brothers, also starring Tom Skerritt, Brenda Blethyn and Emily Lloyd. Beautifully set in Montana, a stunning looking film, and indeed it won the Academy Award for Best Cinematography for the French cinematographer Philippe Rousselot. And actually, we've just heard music from two films that won the Best Cinematography. Before that, we heard the music of Thomas Newman from Road to Perdition, a piece entitled Road to Chicago, and Conrad Hall won Best Cinematography for that film. So they looked lovely and they sounded lovely too. Aidan, can you please give a shout out to my lovely boyfriend, Matty, and thank him for driving myself and Dana, the collie, up

0: Malinhead, all the way from Clare on our little road trip. He's the best egg, and we have so much graw for him. And that comes in from Gina.
1: 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So turn up the fun this Saturday and Sunday from 4 p.m. You won't want to miss it.
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0: Coming up to 10 minutes to 2. Lovely to have you with us here on Lyric this Saturday afternoon. All this Sound of Music is making me look forward to seeing the performance at the Cork Opera House next weekend. Yes, indeed, the Sound of Music coming to the Cork Opera House. Anna Keneally, thank you for that. And Jane, lovely to hear from you. And you loved Judy earlier. And greetings to your sister who's turning 95 tomorrow.
6: You promised me this, you promised me that, you promised me everything under the sun, but you give me a kiss and you're grabbing your hat and you're off to the races again when I think of the time gone by.
7: Adelaide.
6: And I think of the way I try.
7: Adelaide.
6: I could honestly die.
8: Call a lawyer and sue me, sue me. What can you do me? I love you. Give a holler and hate me, hate me. Go ahead, hate me.
6: The
8: I
6: best
8: love
6: years
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6: Of my life. 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

0: 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And I'm sick of you keeping me up in the air till you're back in the money again when I think of the time gone by.
1: Adelaide.
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0: All right, already. 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All right.

Oh, poor Adelaide Vivian Blaine, who played the role both on Broadway and in the screen version, opposite Frank Sinatra there, in the role of Nathan, and Sumi from Guys and Dolls, the songs of Frank Lesser. We had Stephen Sondheim as a lyricist earlier, working with Leonard Bernstein on West Side Story. He had to work on one more musical as lyricist

before he went on to become both composer and lyricist, which was his performance. And that musical was Gypsy. He worked on it with Julie Stein. And we're going to hear the song now, Together Wherever We Go. It's a song about the unwavering bond between a performing trio, Rose, her daughter Louise, and their manager Herbie, and their commitment to sticking together and supporting each other through thick and thin in the tumultuous world of showbiz. From the 2015 London cast recording, Imelda Staunton, Laura Pulver, and Peter Davison.

together wherever we go from Gypsy, Imelda Staunton and Laura Pulver and Peter Davison in the 2015 London production, the music of Julie Stein and the lyrics of Stephen Sondheim. Can you please give a shout out to Kilkenny's St. Patrick's Brass and Reed Band's summer concert, playing with the St. George's Brass Band in Dublin tonight, 7:30 p.m. and St. Patrick's Church, Kilkenny. Free entry to a wonderful night of music featuring the greatest showman, arranged for brass band and many, many more. Can you also give a big shout out to all the members of the Firhouse Singers on our summer break at the moment, and we'll be going back to rehearse in September. Hope everyone's keeping well and keeping safe. And please give a special mention to our brilliant musical director,

0: Raymond Ryan. Enjoy the rest of the summer and see you soon, says Naomi. And Patsy Lyons, good afternoon to you. You ask for a special request for my daughter Ruth, as she has a special birthday on Tuesday. So Ruth, a very happy birthday to you. Bringing us to movie news.
1: Well, little lady, let me elucidate here.

0: Everybody wants to be a cat from Disney's Aristocats. We spoke about the Odyssey last weekend when it opened and I gave a first play to the soundtrack by Ludvig Göransson. Everyone has said, you know, see it on the biggest screen possible. Everybody in Ireland has. Would you believe that the Odyssey has topped global box office? So Irish people have gone to see the Odyssey more than anybody else. If you like it, it has earned more per capita on this little island more than anywhere else. It's amazing. So the Irish, we continue to go to the cinema more than anybody else in Europe. The box office goes down elsewhere. It goes up in Ireland. So keep it going. Keep going to the cinema. And Garrett will tell us all about the latest movie news right after this.
1: It's a pinch yourself lotto jackpot of an estimated 8.2 million euro. 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
6: Your hairline doesn't make any sense.
8: Make them remember you.
9: Who was that, your mom?
10: I'm just a neighbor from across the hall.
11: Oh, they won't like this.
12: Are you a good guy or a bad guy?
13: Something like that.
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15: Movie news.
16: Help me go home.
15: With Gareth Daly. Dude,
0: dude. Good afternoon to you, Garrett. Now, we are starting with filmmaker Richard Linklater, who was with us on the show with Ethan Hawke talking about Blue Moon last year. What's he up to now?
17: He's going working again with Glenn Powell. Now, they've worked together before. I think it's 10 years ago. They did a college baseball film called Everybody Wants Him. They also made Hitman together as well.
0: Oh, yeah.
17: So now it looks like that Powell is going to play the iconic New York Yankee player Lou Gehrig in a new, currently untitled biopic. Simon Rich is writing here. Basically, Gehrig was considered one of the greatest baseball players of all time. I think he played like 130 consecutive games in his career, 17-year career, winning 6 World Series titles. It came, though, to an abrupt halt when he was diagnosed with motor neuron, ALS, which is referred to as Lou Gehrig's disease. He ultimately died in 1941, just age 37. Now, Gary Cooper played him in a 1942 movie called Pride of the Yankees, and now Glenn Powell, it seems, is going to be taking on that role for Richard Linklater. Yeah.
0: Very good. And we are staying with filmmakers Garrett. Ridley Scott, he never stops.
17: He's unbelievable. He just keeps making movies. So it seems Sony Pictures are now in negotiations to land what's going to be his adaptation of the 1883 novel Treasure Island. It seems Hugh Jackman has been enlisted to play Long John Silver in the film, which is expected to be Scott's next project. So the 18th century coming-of-age story follows young Jim Hawkins as he finds a map to Captain Flint's long-lost fortune and embarks on a perilous journey. Aboard the ship, Jim and the crew face mutiny led by the cunning one-legged cook, Long John Silver, but ultimately outsmarts the pirates to claim the gold. It's got Treasure Planet back in 2002. There was a big series as well that Starz made called Black Sails, which served as a prequel to the story. So we've seen the story many times, but obviously with Ridley Scott in the director's chair, that's going to elevate it to something very big.
0: He's something else. I mean, he's not just making a little movie. You know, he's making an epic movie. He's quite something, no doubt about it. Now, we are coming to a sequel. This is an interesting one.
17: Yeah, so do you remember Days of Thunder?
0: Yeah.
17: From 1990?
0: Are we revisiting Days of Thunder?
17: We seem to be, yes. It was a NASCAR racing drama. And speaking of Ridley Scott, it was directed by Tony Scott, his brother. Had producers Don Simpson and Jerry Bruckheimer involved in it as well. Had that kind of real kind of feel of their types of movies that they did. It got sort of mixed reviews. reviews when it was released.
0: It was Tom Cruise, Nicole Kidman, right?
17: Yeah, Tom Cruise, Nicole Kidman. It was probably, you know, best remembered for that, the movie that they met on. But it had a Hans Zimmer score as well. And, you know, it was kind of stylish visuals. But it seems Cruise is back on board to star in the follow-up. And he's producing alongside Jerry Bruckheimer. It's rumoured to be his next project. It's got a director, Jonathan Levine. He's done the likes of Warm Bodies, 50-50 and Long Shot, who's got a movie himself coming up called Mr. Irrelevant with David Cornsweet starring in it. And it seems to be doing well in test screenings. Tom Cruise is going to be next seen in Digger. That's Iñárritu's new dark comedy, which the trailer was released just recently.
0: And it looks extraordinary. It's kind of funny. I thought Tom Cruise might be going a whole different direction. It's interesting to go Days of Thunder after Digger, isn't it?
17: He's going to mix it up, I suppose. That's it. Like after revisiting Top Gun and now, going. Top Gun was probably more acclaimed in its day, so Days of Thunder was not one. But I suppose, you know, he does the action so well that they'll probably bring it to a new level, as he always does.
0: He does indeed. Now, Ali G.
17: Yeah, Sacha Baron Cohen has been shooting a new Ali G movie. We got a bit of a taste of it recently because he was at Wimbledon, where they got a bit of press around it, the fact that he sort of gatecrashed there. But Amazon are going to release this new film. We've got a title for it as well. It's called Ali G, Who Is I? Is the title of it.
0: Okay.
17: And it's going to be released October 23rd. So, it's, you know, it's not a surprise, I suppose. But, like, when you think about it, it's 24 years since he did the original Ali G in the House. I didn't think it was that long, actually. Yeah. But and that one had, like, Martin Freeman and Charles Dance, Michael Gambon in it. So we don't know too much more about it at the moment because I suppose we've only got the sense that it has been made and now we have a release date. So we look forward to see what he does with a new Ali G movie.
0: Okay, we've some film festivals to check out. Venice takes place between the 2nd and 12th of September. Who's going over Irish-wise?
17: Well, Martin McDonagh has his latest feature, Wild Horse 9, which is going to play there. So it's his first since The Banshees of Inisherin. It's set in the 1970s and it stars John Malkovich and Sam Rockwell as two CIA agents whose mission to Easter Island tests their trust and their loyalties. Also screening in the competition, Werner Herzog's Booking Faster is the name of the film, which was filmed in Ireland across Dublin, Naas and Sligo. Yeah. It's based on a true story of British twin sisters Joan and Jean Holbrook. And the film stars real-life sisters Rooney Mara and Kate Mara.

0: as these inseparable siblings who speak in unison and set out in search of an imaginary land where true love is possible by digging a tunnel through a mountain range. The cast also includes Donald Gleeson, Orlando Bloom, Hugh O'Connor, Simon Delaney and Terry McMahon. Out of the competition in Venice, we've got Keeper Pictures have a film called The Pervert's Guide to Utopias. That's screening there as well. And we previously mentioned Saoirse Ronan's directorial debut, the short film Paper Plane, which is selected as 15 films that are going to be screening in the competition for Best Short Film.
1: Fantastic. And what about Toronto?
0: Yeah, Toronto's coming up as well, and an Irish-produced feature called Ancestors, starring Aina Hardwick, has been selected for the Discovery programme at the festival, where it's going to receive its world premiere. Production for this one wrapped back in October. Hardwick leads the cast alongside fellow Irish actor Jessica Reynolds, Jack Wolfe, Rupert Everett, and Christina Hendricks also starring. It's a love story, noir mystery that follows charismatic but vulnerable Beau, played by Aina Hardwick, as he searches 1980s London for a missing friend, played by Jack Wolfe. Dream, reality, memory and history gradually intertwine, ultimately bringing Beau face to face with life, death and the beyond. It's written and directed by David Turpin.
1: Very good. Sounds intriguing, and what a cast there. What about a trailer for us this week? What have you picked out?
0: Yeah, so the first trailer for a movie called Other Mommy. It's an upcoming horror feature, and it was filmed in Dublin and Wicklow with Wild Atlantic Pictures serving as the Irish production company. It's a supernatural thriller directed by Rob Savage. It stars Jessica Chastain. Take a listen to this.
2: Hey, sweetie.
3: You're home.
2: I had a lunch break. I thought I'd come home and eat with you. Where's Dad?
3: He fell asleep in the office. I'll go get him.
2: Let him sleep. He needs his rest. Cookie dough ice cream for lunch. What kind of mother would I be? How about scrambled eggs?
3: We got that for breakfast.
2: That's right. I forgot. How about pasta? Your favorite. Do you want to know something silly?
3: Yes.
2: Sometimes I think about when you and I were one person. Do you remember that?
3: So I was a baby in your tummy.
2: Do you remember where you were before that?
4: Somebody was in the house. She looked like you.
2: What?
3: You don't have to be scared, Mommy. She's nice. Sometimes she's there, sometimes she's not. Is it really you? Are you tricking me?
1: Oh, that sounds kind of creepy, Garrett.
0: It does, and if you watch the trailer, it looks very creepy as well. It's adapted from Josh Millerman's novel, Incidents Around the House. The film follows a young girl named Bella who forms a relationship with a sinister entity in her home that bears an unsettling resemblance to her own mother. Blumhouse and Atomic Monster producing. McDarrah Kelleher is the Irish producer on the project. It's set to arrive in cinemas October 9th. Do check out the trailer for Other Mommy.
1: All right, new releases in our cinemas. Let's begin with a clip from On the Sea, starring Barry Ward.
5: So you've been together long, you and your woman?
6: Since we were 16.
5: High school sweethearts, eh?
6: Who was that before?
5: He was just passing through.
6: You like it out here, don't you?
5: Can get lonely sometimes.
7: Jack, what's wrong? You don't want to stick with the men.
8: Everybody's talking about you, you know. What you were doing out on that boat.
9: Will you answer me, Jack?
1: Yes, Garrett, that is On the Sea.
0: Yeah, so it's the story of Jack, played by Barry Ward, a middle-aged mussel harvester working the rugged coastline of North Wales, sees his tightly ordered world unsettled by both his son's rejection of the family trade and the arrival of Daniel, a charismatic young deckhand. Richly attuned to landscape and community, Helen Walsh's tender and emotionally resonant drama explores masculinity, repression and the longing with sensitivity, creating a sort of poignant portrait of a man confronting the possibility of a different life.
1: Now, we've an Irish Atlantic rainforest also.
0: Yeah, so this is a documentary. It's based on a best-selling novel of the same name. Tells the story of Owen Dalton, a leading climate activist at the forefront to save native Irish oak forests in the face of climate change and political indifference on the edges of the west coast of Ireland, where he has rewilded an old farm on the edges of the

0: Barra Peninsula in West Cork. That one's called an Irish Atlantic Rainforest.
1: Okay,
0: and just a couple
1: mention,
0: of others.
1: Yeah.
0: Yeah, a few more to mention. The log line for this one. A spirit possesses a vacuum cleaner causing many consequences. A useful ghost is the title of that one, I kid you not.
1: I hadn't noticed that one, right? A useful ghost. Say that again. A spirit possesses...
0: A vacuum cleaner causing many consequences. That's getting decent reviews.
1: Okay.
0: Saccharin is also released as well. Hannah, a lovelorn medical student, becomes terrorized by a sinister force after taking part in an obscure weight loss craze. So, that one's a body horror. Medora Francis stars in that one. And then there's an animation released as well, Chicken Hare and the Secret of the Groundhog. Chicken Hare embarks on an epic quest, a mysterious groundhog with the power to reverse time to save his species. And his venture takes a dangerous turn when his group discovers they are not the only ones searching for this ancient power. What a collection.
1: What a collection. Well, you know what? When you say epic quest, I'm afraid it's the epic quest of the Odyssey that is just taking over in cinemas.
0: Oh, yeah.
1: So I think everybody's afraid to put out anything else at the moment.
0: I think
1: so. It's doing
0: so
1: well. Your TV movie, there's Matt Damon again.
0: There's Matt Damon again and the aforementioned Ridley Scott as well, directing The Last Duel, which was released in 2021, filmed in Ireland as well.
1: Gosh, that was kind of during COVID almost, towards the end
0: it
1: of COVID,
0: was,
1: I remember, yeah.
0: Yeah, where you had the famous pictures of Matt Damon returning from the sea.
1: Yes.
0: But this one is
1: great.
0: Set
1: of course, he was here for COVID. He had a lovely time here.
0: He had a lovely time here. He was in lockdown for a good while, wasn't he? Yeah, with his family. So this one's set in 14th century France, and it stars Damon as a knight who challenges his former friend, played by Adam Driver, to a duel after his wife, played by Jodie Comer, accuses him of sexual assault. The events leading up to the duel are divided into three distinct chapters. You've also got Ben Affleck starring in the movie as well. So if you like your historical dramas, The Last Duel is on RT2. It's on tonight and you can catch it at 9 p.m.
1: Great stuff, Gareth. Thank you so much.
0: Thanks, Aideen.

0: Folk music is the sound of inclusivity, an invitation to come together, to sing and dance. Songs to the Stranger, with me, Brian McGlynn, Sundays at 6.
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Joshua Bell, violin there on the stunning score to Ladies in Lavender by Nigel Hess, a movie starring Judi Dench and Maggie Smith. And good afternoon. If you've just tuned our way, it's Movies and Musicals with Aideen Gormley here on Lyric, with you till four with the very finest music from the world of stage and screen. And lovely to hear from you this afternoon. I'd love to put a request in for my dear friend Megan Armitage from beautiful Crieshla Donegal today on her birthday, the first since her dear dad passed away. Lucy Hennessy in County Limerick. Glad you're enjoying the show, Lucy. And delighted, you say, to hear those figures about Irish cinema goers. There's no better experience than the big screen for me anyway. And looking forward to catching the Odyssey, breezing through the Saturday jobs here despite the weather change out there. Thanks indeed, Lucy. Good to have you with us today. Can you please give a massive shout out to Nikki Barry and Alicia Griffith, who got married yesterday at Fern Hill Hotel, Clonakilty. It was a day full of love and happiness, and we've all left with hearts full of wonderful memories. We're wishing them a lifetime as happy as yesterday, with love from the Barry uncles, aunts and cousins. That comes in from Eileen Barry. Can you please wish all the Hurley, McNamara's and Kavanagh's safe travels to France on the ferry? Love from Oscar Hurley, who didn't type this, but the sentiment remains. And Connor Byrne, lovely to hear from you. Glad you're enjoying the show. I'm currently at home building a time machine for a children's play I wrote that will be on at next week's All Together Now Festival. Childlike imagination, fully engaged. Well now, for those heading on the France to ferry, this might get you in the mood. A couple of French tunes on the way, a little something from The Hunchback of Notre Dame. But first...

safe behind these windows and these parapets of stone, gazing at the people down below me. All my life I watch them as I hide up here alone, hungry.

0: The voice of Tom Hulce there on the soundtrack to Disney's The Hunchback of Notre Dame, and Out There, written by Alan Menken and Stephen Schwartz. And before that, Staying in Paris with Edith Piaf and La Vie en Rose, the film all about her, starring the brilliant Marion Cotillard in an Oscar award winning role. Let's dedicate that to you, Simon, listening from Manchester, saying I'll be going to France myself next week on holidays, so enjoying the French connection, especially the great Piaf. Well, bon voyage, Simon. Bernadette Lowry has been in touch, asking for a special dedication for my fabulous aunt Teresa Murphy, who has reached the milestone age of 100 today. Teresa lives in Roskeen, Drumbane and Thurles, in her own home with some of her children. She's been our rock and strength. So Ganairi and Boherla, Teresa. And I hope, Teresa, that you're all enjoying the marquee today in Roskeen and keeping some cake for me. I'm just back in Dublin and would love to be there. And that comes in from your loving niece, Bernadette. So Teresa Murphy, a very happy 100th birthday to you today. Where to next? Well, a little later on in our screen trio, we'll be entering Spielberg territory and extraterrestrial territory at that, with Close Encounters of the Third Kind, E.T. and Disclosure Day. But for now, to a more recent space set tale with an alien creature, and that was Project Hail Mary, starring Ryan Gosling. It really was the first big blockbuster science fiction adventure of 2026, directed by Phil Lord and Christopher Miller, based on the 2021 novel by Andy Weir. And Ryan Gosling, who also produced the film, starred opposite Sandra Hüller, who was great in it too. The film follows the story of Ryland Grace, a man who awakens on an interstellar spacecraft with no memory of how he came to be there, and he meets with a little creature called Rocky along the way. Now, we've already seen Ryan Gosling in space in First Man, but this was very different. He plays an amiable scientist hiding away as an elementary school science teacher, but the world is under threat. We learn that in a few decades, Earth's temperature will fall, slowly killing everything and everyone on the planet. And it is here that Eva, played by Sandra Hüller, walks into his life, and she needs his help.
1: You are the only scientist who might know what this is.
2: I'm just a teacher at Grover Cleveland Middle.
3: We have a doctorate in molecular biology. I need you to come with us.
1: This is Project Hail Mary.
3: The sun is not the only star dying. Every star was infected by its neighbor, except one.
2: Why?
4: We don't know.
3: Which is why we built a ship to go there and find out.
2: It's 11.9 light years away.
5: The astronauts die in space.
3: It's what you Americans would call a long shot.
2: Hail Mary, I get it.
6: What on earth has got to sign up for this?
3: If we do nothing, everything on this planet will go extinct.
6: You'll find a solution.
3: You are my solution.
0: Yeah, hold on to Ryan Gosling, who was great in this. He really has to carry the whole movie. And I liked the structure of it. It sort of goes back and forth from Earth to space, which worked well. And a great score by Daniel Pemberton. Very eclectic.

in a way. So the music is a lot about trying to subconsciously reconnect you with what it's like to be a human, to be around your fellow humans. That's the use of the choir. We use choir and voice as a very big part of the score. The body, we use a lot of percussion and claps, stamping. That's a huge part of trying to make as much sound out of the body, like even drum machines. We did the stuff where we built drum machines with like 16 people all going and sort of programming it like a drum machine, but with real people. But then we use a lot of organic matter, like glass. So steel drums and this thing called a crystal bache, which is this crazy instrument invented in the 40s and 50s that's just all made of glass, and you play it with wet hands, so it's glass and water. And so the more I could connect organic matter into this score, the more effective I felt it would be in subconsciously taking you into this different world that still connects you to Earth.

0: The music of Daniel Pemberton there from the soundtrack to the film Project Hail Mary, starring Ryan Gosling. And we'll be back in space a little later on with three Spielberg films scored by John Williams. But let's take a song now from Mary Poppins.
1: In every job that must be done, there is an element of fun. You find the fun and snap, the job's a game. And every task

0: Julie Andrews in the role of Mary Poppins and A Spoonful of Sugar, a song from the pen of Richard and Robert Sherman. We'll meet with 007 after this.
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queen of the Bond songs. There she was, Shirley Bassey and Goldfinger, composed by John Barry with Leslie Brooks and Anthony Newley. John Barry, of course, very much created that Bond sound. Here is his 007 theme. He wrote this first for the film From Russia with Love.

0: The 007 theme by John Barry. Well, of course, we're still waiting, aren't we, for the new Bond to be named. But in the meantime, let's turn to Daniel Craig's final outing as Bond in No Time to Die.
1: Name?
2: Bond. James Bond.
3: So you're not dead?
2: Hello, Q. I've missed you.
4: It's the most valuable asset this country has. If you feel yourself losing control...
2: I'm not going to lose...
5: James, you gave up everything for her. When her secret finds its way out, it'll be the death of him.
2: What is it?
6: You don't know what this is.
0: No Time to Die was scored by Hans Zimmer. He took on his very first Bond score and seemed to really enjoy it. He was having a busy year. He'd already scored Wonder Woman 1994, Dune and Top Gun Maverick. But the challenge of scoring Bond, of course, has always been about bending but not breaking the rules established so well by John Barry. David Arnold was successful in launching the Daniel Craig era with Casino Royale and followed then with Thomas Newman, who scored Skyfall and Spectre. But Hans Zimmer, I think, totally entered into the Bond sound and was very much back to that kind of sound that John Barry created, which was great, I thought. Sort of lush romantic strings and that big brass Bond sound. Let's take a listen to Matera, very much going back to the James Bond

The music of Hans Zimmer there from No Time to Die as we wait for the next Bond film. We know the director is going to be Denis Villeneuve and they're in pre-production, but Mr. Bond himself has yet to be named. Now, we'll be heading to space very shortly with three Spielberg films set in space, composed by John Williams. But let's make a little return visit to Paris first, shall we? To the Moulin Rouge.

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0: Aideen Gormley. In our screen trio today, three Steven Spielberg films that explore extraterrestrial life, all scored by John Williams. Close Encounters of the Third Kind, E.T. and Disclosure Day. Our trio will close with the most recent film, Disclosure Day, released last month. Josh O'Connor plays a cybersecurity expert as he tries to expose a cover-up of extraterrestrial secrets. Now, at the same time, a weather girl, Emily Blunt, in Kansas City, starts having abilities she's never possessed before. Our own Eve Hewson stars too, alongside Colin Firth and Coleman Domingo. And what a joy to get a new soundtrack from John Williams at the age of 94, their 30th collaboration together. John Williams, now 94, and Spielberg, who'll be 80 in December. And Spielberg loves to be around the orchestra when John Williams is recording.
1: Can you believe that, John and I? This is our 30th movie together, and he's as exceptional at 94 as he was at 40.
2: Nothing like John Williams' music put to a Steven Spielberg-directed movie. It just moved me emotionally in a way that I just love.
3: Steven and John are true gifts to cinema, and this one was truly special.
1: I want to thank all of you. This has just been such an honor for me. We believe in orchestra for film and television. As long as I'm around, as long as John is around, we will keep writing for all of you.
4: It's the reward for finishing a film, is getting to hear John's scores. That's the reward.

0: Yes, this is a score that sort of quietly eases itself in, but as the tension builds, so does the score. And Disclosure Day will close our screen trio. Before that, to the score that won John Williams his fourth Oscar. It's always a personal favourite of mine, and that is E.T. Let's hear from Steven Spielberg and John Williams talking about this great score.
1: I remember that I left him alone, and one day he called me and said, I want to play you some of the stuff on the piano.
2: I remember him coming to my office at that time when I played him some themes for E.T., two themes, the main flying theme and the secondary theme. And I'm pleased to say I remember him liking them immediately. Dun, dun, dun, dun. And we eventually get into this key with this one.
1: I loved it. It was great. And I could not wait for the scoring session. I could not wait for the day he scored.
3: Measure three. One, two.
2: I think with E.T., the experience was typical of what we would do. Once we would accept that we have the right thematic material, then the discussion becomes more rhythmic. When the pace is accelerating, when it's slowing down, when it's going to expand into something big. Of course, when the bicycle goes off the mountain, it becomes a luft, a big musical moment.

Third Kind. John Williams went from an iconic two-note motif in Jaws to an iconic five-note motif in Close Encounters of the Third Kind. He reportedly had to compose around 350 five-note phrases before he and director Steven Spielberg settled on the famous one heard on the soundtrack in 1977. Eerie and haunting, it's a fitting soundtrack for a film exploring the life-changing encounter between an ordinary American man, played by Richard Dreyfuss, and a UFO, and it's also another gem from the collaboration between Spielberg and Williams. So let's kick off our screen trio with excerpts from Close Encounters of the Third Kind. Composer John Williams here conducting the Vienna Philharmonic.

0: Elliot.
1: I taught him how to talk now. He can talk now.
0: Elliot.
1: Look what he brought up here all by himself.
0: Elliot.
1: What's he need this stuff for?
0: Elliot.
1: E.T., can you say that? Can you say E.T.? E.T.
0: E.T. E.T., E.T., E.T., be good.
1: Be good. I taught him that, too.
2: You should give him his dignity. This is the most ridiculous thing I've ever seen.

0: If you found out we weren't alone, if someone showed you, proved it to you, would that frighten you?
1: Good morning, Kansas City. Let's take a look at today. Today's...
2: People have a right to know the truth. It belongs to 7 billion people.
0: What is it?
2: You wouldn't believe me if I told you. So I'm gonna show you.
0: What are you gonna do?
2: Full disclosure to the whole world.

The music of John Williams from Disclosure Day, ending our screen trio linked by Steven Spielberg and John Williams and their films dealing with extraterrestrials and visits of beings from other planets to Earth. Before that, the flying theme from E.T., and we kicked off with excerpts from Close Encounters of the Third Kind. Hope you enjoyed that triple play. Rob and Carl did. Good to have you with us today. Fiona Farrell is there baking away. Miles Callahan, greetings to you. And Paul and Carlo, you say thanks for the 007 and other music today. Can you please consider Flight into Space from the 007 Moonraker soundtrack for a future show? I will indeed. That would work today if I had time, wouldn't it? A Flight into Space. Birthday dedications in. Can you please wish my son Vincent Ray a happy birthday? He's listening in Eindhoven, and tell him we'll see him soon from his mom, dad and sisters Phoebe, Rachel, Laura, Mary, Jennifer and brothers Jonathan and Jared. So Vincent Ray, a very happy birthday to you. And can you say hello to Maria, age 6, who is on her way to West Cork for her holidays with her mum, Lorraine. Maria, I hope you have a great time. And Paddy Doherty in Stranorder, thank you so much for your email letting us know about an Irish link on a soundtrack I played earlier this afternoon, and that was Road to Perdition by Thomas Newman. And you say Huey Gillespie, who died back in Ballybuffet but had a successful musical career in the USA, especially in Chicago, where he had a band. He befriended

0: Michael entertained. Huey's band is represented in the film Road to Perdition, and his actual playing is part of the soundtrack. He features in the credits. Lovely to know, Paddy. Thanks very much indeed.
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Ride Out the Storm, Adriana Hicks there from the original 2022 Broadway production of the musical version of Some Like It Hot. Our second song of the afternoon from the pen of Mark Shaiman and Scott Whitman. We opened with Smash earlier on, but we're staying with stormy weather as we head into the 1948 John Huston directed film noir Key Largo, which saw Humphrey Bogart and Lauren Bacall locked together inside of a Florida Keys hotel room while a storm bore down on the island. Key Largo was the fourth and final film pairing of married actors Bogart and Bacall. The film, directed by John Huston, also starred Edward G. Robinson, Lionel Barrymore, and indeed an Oscar award-winning turn from Claire Trevor. Bogart returned as a war veteran who brings bad news about his World War II comrade back to the boy's father, Lionel Barrymore, and widow Lauren Bacall. And then he ends up basically fighting gangsters on the Florida Keys. Musically, following the Warner fanfare, the music for the main title is a typical Max Steiner treatment for a contemporary male-dominated American melodrama. A nostalgic theme, though, comes in then, representing the reminiscence about Bogart's comrade who has been killed. And later then, drama strikes with the showdown on a cabin cruiser as Bogart kills the gang leader. And finally, it's early morning, and with a feeling of redemption, Bogart heads back to Key Largo, where Lauren Bacall awaits him.

Music there by the great Max Steiner, one of the great composers of Hollywood's golden age, from the 1948 film Key Largo, starring Humphrey Bogart and Lauren Bacall. Well, let's take ourselves from the Florida Keys into the jungles. Another Disney tune for our Saturday afternoon listening. Our second from the pen of Richard and Robert Sherman. They wrote the songs for Mary Poppins. We heard A Spoonful of Sugar earlier. And now...

0: says you're part of the deal, cuz. 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
0: Now don't try to kid me, man cub. 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

Louis Prima and Phil Harris there singing I Want to Be Like You from Disney's Jungle Book. Phil Harris, we heard earlier.

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2: 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In sport, we'll have all the action from the All-Ireland final showdown between Mayo and Kerry. In Brainstorm, Elizabeth Sander on why narcissistic bosses don't want you working from home. And in culture, Ban This Filth, we go inside the documentary on the untold history of film censorship in Ireland. 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
5: Yes, To Ryan's Daughter is promised, a beautifully impressive film, chiefly filmed around Dingle and Dún Chuain, hence the stunning landscape around Danginni Chúis, where David Lean set up with Sarah Miles and Robert Mitchum. We had John Mills in an Oscar award-winning role. The story centering around a village schoolmaster's wife who falls for a British soldier in 1916 Ireland. Now, musically, Maurice Jarre had already composed scores, Oscar award-winning scores indeed, for Lawrence of Arabia and Dr. Zhivago for David Lean. So he was a wonderful choice, giving us another sweeping score for Ryan's Daughter.

The music of Maurice Jarre. Live recording there, the composer conducting the Royal Philharmonic Orchestra, Ryan's Daughter. It's a while since I've played that. Hope you enjoyed it. Paul and Rathfarnham, you enjoyed it. You said I was lucky enough to catch Ryan's Daughter last year on the brilliant David Lean season in the Irish Film Institute in glorious 70 mil. Unfortunately, the only 70 mil print they could source was a Swedish one. So we had Swedish subtitles through the entire movie, but it was great fun, you say. Thanks indeed, Paul. We have time for just one more before I hand over to Claudia. So to sing us out this afternoon, it's over to Barbara.

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0: Well, you're the top.
1: I am?
0: You're Waldorf Salad.
1: Oh, no, no, let me say it. You're the top.
0: Me too?

0: 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You're a rose.
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0: That's an intellectual reference. You're the nose.
1: Watch it.
0: I mean,
1: what?
0: I'm the great Durant.
1: Oh, that's better.

0: You're the top.
1: Cole Porter's You're the Top. Barbara Streisand and Ryan O'Neill in What's Up, Doc. Agus Shinawil, thanks very much indeed for your company this afternoon. Aideen Gormley signing off. Till next time, take care and stay tuned. It's 4 p.m. and time for Weekend Classics with Claudia Boyle.
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3: Many thanks indeed, Aideen. Claudia Boyle here with you on Weekend Classics. You're very welcome. Let's dive straight in, shall we? Here's a pretty sparkling rendition from Ofer Harnoy with the third movement of Haydn's Cello Concerto No. 1. Happy Saturday.

Ofra Harnoy there, Canadian cellist renowned for her technical flair and expressiveness. God, I adored her music when I was a budding cellist in college. And wasn't that wonderful, the third movement there of Haydn's Cello Concerto No. 1. Well, happy Saturday indeed. And that is not easy for cellists alike, but certainly easy to listen to. You're most welcome to Weekend Classics. If you'd like to hear anything in particular, do let me know on 51554, the WhatsApp 087-463-4708. Now for something completely different, as we turn to some Aaron Copland and his very famous, powerful orchestral piece, Fanfare for the Common Man, to honour ordinary people during wartime. Really inspiring feeling of courage, dignity and unity.

The Boston Pops Orchestra there performing Aaron Copland's Fanfare for the Common Man and conducted there by Michael Tilson Thomas. It's just 11 minutes past four here on Weekend Classics. Claudia Boyle here with you until 6 p.m. this evening. And until then, I have some classics and delights for you to listen to. Coming up a little later on in the show, Rachmaninoff's Second Concerto, the second movement. Very much looking forward to that. We have waltzes in the show too, in the shape of Johann Strauss II and some Lehár. But until then, here is some Tchaikovsky with Souvenir d'un lieu cher, that's set of three pieces for violin and piano. Here's the second movement.

good old Tchaikovsky, Christoph Baratti there on the violin performing the second movement of Souvenir d'un lieu cher and accompanied there by Gabor Farkas on the piano. Well, let's go from one great now to another, from Tchaikovsky to Bach. Here is Jesu Joy of Man's Desiring.

soothing and cleansing the soul there. Wasn't that absolutely beautiful? Jesu Joy of Man's Desiring by Bach, performed there by the choir of St. Paul's Cathedral and accompanied by the English Chamber Orchestra. Let's stay with sacred just a little while longer now and turn to the St. Cecilia Mass, of course dedicated to St. Cecilia, the patron saint of music, composed by Gounod, first performed all the way back in 1855. Here is the Sanctus.

Absolutely beautiful, as always, really, from Daniel Hope, and that enduring melody, I never tire of it, the beautiful Salut d'Amour by Edward Elgar. And Daniel Hope was accompanied there by members of the Deutsche Kammer Orchestra. Before that, actually, we heard the Sanctus from the St. Cecilia Mass by Gounod, performed by the English Chamber Orchestra, along with the choir of St. Paul's Cathedral, and none other than Ciarán Ó Cadhain as soloist. Well, we're just coming up to 28 minutes past four here on Weekend Classics as we approach the news. Let's squeeze in a march, shall we? The Prince of Denmark's march, to be precise.

0: Crispian Steel Perkins there on the trumpet, performing the Prince of Denmark's March there by Jeremiah Clarke, and accompanied there by the City of London Baroque Symphonia. If you'd like to hear anything in particular at all today, do text me on 51554, the WhatsApp 0874634708, and as ever, weekendclassics@rte.ie is the email. Well, it's just 4:30 here on Weekend Classics, and time for the RTE Lyric FM News.
1: RT News on Lyric FM with Ray Kennedy. Good afternoon. More than 250,000 people across France and Spain have been evacuated as hundreds of firefighters, backed by water-dropping aircraft, battled huge wildfires. In the French city of Bordeaux, tens of thousands of people have been ordered to leave their homes as flames approach the outer suburbs and the airport. However, the mayor has ruled out an evacuation of the city centre. In Madrid, over 70,000 people have been evacuated from villages on the outskirts of the Spanish capital. The government declared a national emergency, but Spain's Prime Minister Pedro Sanchez expressed hope that better weather conditions could provide a chance to put the fires out. Mr. Sanchez outlined his government's position.
2: I want to say that our priority, our thoughts, our goal, our objectives is trying to save lives, trying to save all those places in which people are living right now, and obviously trying to tackle all those fires.
1: A wildfire in Glencullen in Dublin has been brought under control. Three units of the Dublin Fire Brigade, including a drone and a specialist wildfire jeep, attended the fire and helped tackle the blaze. In North Wicklow, a gorse fire in Glencree has been extinguished, but some areas remain smouldering. Wicklow County Council said Military Road remains closed due to ongoing firefighting operations. Saudi air defences are reported to have intercepted two ballistic missiles fired from Yemen, targeting oil refineries as the conflict in the Middle East widens. The Houthi rebels in Yemen said they attacked targets in the cities of Jizan and Yanbu. The Iran-backed group said the strikes were in retaliation for Saudi strikes on the Yemeni port city of Hodeidah. Elsewhere, last night marked the first night in nearly 2 weeks that the US and Iran did not trade strikes in the Middle East. The US President Donald Trump said he had not yet decided whether to launch major strikes on Iran because Tehran was now getting serious in talks with Washington.
3: I think they're getting more and more serious as the days go by, for maybe the obvious reason. But we are talking to them right now. Look, there are two ways. I consider that the smarter way, but the other is probably the easier way, doing what we're doing. And we can take that to a much higher level if we want to. You know, we're prepared to do that.
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1: Generally cloudy today with limited sunny spells. Patchy rain and drizzle will spread from the northwest through the day, while further rain and drizzle will move into the west and northwest later this evening. Highest temperatures of 15 to 21 degrees. That's the very latest news and weather.
0: Thank you very much indeed. Coming up after the break, I have a trio of waltzes, also Rachmaninoff's second piano concerto, the second movement. Do have the handkerchiefs ready for that one. Also, your requests teed up to talk to you very soon.
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1: Weekend Classics with Claudia Boyle.

You're very welcome. Welcome back to Weekend Classics. Claudia Boyle here with you until 6pm this evening. That was The Gold and Silver Waltz by Franz Lehár and performed there by the Basel Symphony Orchestra. The first of our waltzes today. You know, many regard Johann Strauss II as the king of the waltzes, and I suppose he was, kind of. I mean, the Blue Danube, probably the most iconic waltz of all time. But up there too is the Merry Widow Waltz, also written by Franz Lehár. Waltz of the Flowers is in the mix there too with Tchaikovsky. Shostakovich makes the cut also with waltz number 2, another Tchaikovsky making the list with the Sleeping Beauty waltz. So we have plenty to look forward to a little later on in the programme. Now, the first request of the day comes from Nina. Hi, Claudia, enjoying the afternoon of Lyric. Could you play the Outlander main title theme, the Sky Boat Song? Thank you indeed. That sounds like a great idea, Nina. Many thanks for the request. Enjoy. Here is the Sky Boat Song.

Especially for Nina, that was the Sky Boat Song by Bear McCreary and featuring Rhea Yarborough as vocal soloist. Now, we heard from the Boston Pops a little bit earlier on, but let's turn to Leroy Anderson because he worked a long time as music arranger and conductor for the wonderful orchestra. Of course, that was his genre, very light orchestral music. And this orchestra is so renowned and revered for this genre too. So really a match made in heaven. Now, one of Leroy Anderson's most famous pieces, of course, is Sleigh Ride, becoming one of the most popular Christmas songs in the world. But you know what? It ain't Christmas yet. I had to tell my 4.5-year-old that a few days ago. We're still a long way away from Christmas, but here is the Buglers' Holiday.

0: Leisha O'Brien there, along with Nora O'Leary on the baroque cello, performing Brian Boru's March. And before that, well, we heard another cracking tune from Leroy Anderson with Bugler's Holiday, performed by Richard Heyman and his orchestra. Coming up after the break, I have our pick of the week ready for you, and it's all things Debussy, so looking forward to that. And do stay tuned, because Rachmaninoff's second piano concerto is on the way too.
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2: If even I'm not hurting to cogger my all talk, my hoof, fuck your nose, shine and lee, I guess kick it out exact. 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
2: It's lovely to have you with me today on Weekend Classics. Let's dive in now to our pick of the week, all things Debussy, titled Debussy Piano Duets by Louis Lortier and Hélène Mercier on the Chandos label. Well, it's a highly anticipated addition to the repertoire. The album itself features transcriptions of orchestral favourites reimagined for two pianos, so four hands, really allowing listeners to appreciate Debussy's harmonic innovations more clearly. Now, the album includes works such as Ravel's arrangement of the Trois Nocturnes and then Dutilleux's transcription of Clair de Lune. What's not to love?

From our pick of the week, Debussy piano duets, that was Louis Lortier and Hélène Mercier performing the second of the three nocturnes, Fête. We'll be hearing more from that lovely album a little bit later on, and also tomorrow. This morning we were listening to the radio and actually Largo al Factotum came on, and my husband said to me, I think that's probably the most quintessential opera aria. And we were going back and forth, what could be the most famous opera aria? Of course, O Mio Bambino in there too. And of course, Che Gelida Manina, What a Cold Little Hand, the very famous aria from La Bohème. Rodolfo here introducing himself to Mimi, telling her all about his life, his dreams, his love of poetry. And for me, the magic here that Puccini captures is simply young, blossoming, pure love.

Absolutely stunning. Stunning. There was nothing about that I didn't like. Music, voice, everything. Oh my God. The beautiful, beautiful sonorous sounds from Joseph Kalea there, Maltese tenor performing Che gelida manina. What a frozen little hand from, of course, Bohème, as he takes Mimi's hand in the moonlight there. One of the most romantic scenes from opera. Have to cool down after that. Let's turn now to another waltz here, capturing the charm and beauty of the Viennese countryside. Here is the King of the Waltz himself, Johann Strauss II, with Tales from the Vienna Woods.

0: The quintessential Viennese waltz there with Tales from the Vienna Waltz. Hello to Michael, who's enjoying it too. Greetings from Kilkenny, loving the Vienna Waltz, one of my favourites. Delighted you're enjoying it, Michael. Many thanks for the message. That was indeed performed by the Vienna Johann Strauss Orchestra and conducted by Willy Boskovsky.
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0: Thank you for joining me on Weekend Classics. A quick hello to Doretta, who says, really enjoyed the aria from La Boheme. Thanks so much. I was very lucky to have seen a recent production earlier in July at the Royal Opera House Covent Garden, which was superb. Have a lovely weekend. Oh, lucky you, Doretta. And you have a very operatic, beautiful name too. Many thanks for the message. Let's move into the world of musical theatre now and turn to Chicago. When it first opened back in 1975, a good while ago, it wasn't as hugely successful as the later revival. So the original production ran for 936 performances, while the 1996 revival, well, it became one of Broadway's longest running shows. It won 6 Tony Awards, so it just shows you what new direction, choreography and all that jazz can do.

Uta Lempe there performing all that jazz from Chicago. Well, the time has come now for Rachmaninoff's second piano concerto. Of course, after its huge success, it really helped Rachmaninoff's confidence as a composer and was dedicated actually to his physician Nikolai Dahl. Its deeply lyrical second movement and triumphant emotional journey, though, have made it the enduring favourite it is today. Keep the Kleenex close.

0: Simply breathtaking in its beauty, isn't it? The second movement there of Rachmaninoff's second piano concerto, performed by Earl Wilde, the Royal Philharmonic Orchestra, and conducted there by Yasha Horenstein. It's just past 5:30 here on Weekend Classics, and time for the RTE Lyric FM News.
1: RTE News on Lyric FM with Harry Manning. Good evening. Over 250,000 people across France and Spain have been evacuated as hundreds of firefighters, backed by water-dropping aircraft, battle huge wildfires. In the French city of Bordeaux, tens of thousands of people have been ordered to leave their homes as flames approach the outer suburbs and the airport. However, authorities there have ruled out an evacuation of the city centre. In Madrid, over 70,000 people have been evacuated from villages on the outskirts of the Spanish capital. The government declared a national emergency, but Spain's Prime Minister, Pedro Sanchez, expressed hope that better weather conditions could provide a chance to put the fires out. Mr. Sanchez outlined his government's response.
2: I want to say that our priority, our thoughts, our goal, our objectives is trying to save lives, trying to save all those places in which people are living right now, and obviously trying to tackle all those fires.
1: A woman in her 50s has died and a young girl is in a critical condition following a two-vehicle collision involving a car and a truck in County Cavan. The crash occurred on the R162 last night near Loch Sillon and Corclare in Shercock. The girl was airlifted to CHI Temple Street in Dublin, where her condition remains critical. A number of other people received treatment for injuries at the scene. Local Fine Gael councillor Carmel Brady expressed her condolences to the family of the woman who died.
3: I was speaking to some of the residents this morning. They're shocked and dismayed that this has happened so close to them in where they are in the town. But I want to offer my sympathy to the family and friends of the deceased. And also I want to wish the people who are injured a speedy recovery.
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1: Staying mostly cloudy tonight with outbreaks of rain and drizzle, becoming patchy overnight. Some mist and hill fog also, with lowest temperatures of 12 to 15 degrees. And that's all from the newsroom for now.
0: Thank you very much indeed, Harry. God, I'm still picking up the pieces of myself from that Rachmaninoff piano concerto. Wasn't it sublime? Well, there's plenty more where that came from here on Weekend Classics. Up after the break, some Rossini and a request for a Chopin waltz in the mix too. Talk to you very soon.
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5: When you think of scores, it could be the back of the net kind that are so hard to avoid at the moment, or here in Lyric, it's going to be those magnificent manuscripts with all the notes for all the instruments to create the music that makes life sound better. Well, there's a connection on the Hamilton scores over the weekend. We'll be making a melodic trip to sample some of the sounds of home from countries at the World Cup. There's a river cruise along Czechia's most famous waterway, a climb in the Highlands of Scotland. We'll drop by a Viennese coffee house and hear from the Frenchman, fascinated by Spain. Oh, and of course, the three tenors will be featuring as well. That's the Hamilton scores with me, George Hamilton, from 10 on Saturday and Sunday, right here on Lyric.
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That rendition from Sir Thomas Allen, a really iconic piece of music from The Barber of Seville, accompanied there by the Academy of St. Martin in the Fields. Well, Siobhan de Puer has just messaged in with a request for another waltz. We've had lovely waltzes on the show today with Tales from the Vienna Woods, Johann Strauss II. We've had Lehar II, the Golden Silver Waltz. And Siobhan, you'd like something by Chopin. You say, I was wondering, could you please play Chopin Waltz? Thank you so much for all the lovely music. Well, thank you for that lovely request, and I do indeed hope that

Maria Joao Pires there performing Chopin's waltz in E-flat, the Grande Valse Brillante. Let's stay now in the waltz stratosphere now and turn to waltzing Matilda from James Galway.

Neeme Jadvi conducting the London Symphony Orchestra there with Hungarian Dance number 3 in F from the 21 Hungarian Dances. And before that, James Galway never disappoints, does he? A sparkling performance of Waltzing Matilda. Well, as the sun sets on this glorious Saturday evening, I think it's a good time now to return to our pick of the week. And on this topic, actually, do stay tuned for Suveness, which is up next at 6, a 30-minute detox on your weekend, full of chilled classics. Well, the pick of the week is Debussy, Piano Duets, Volume 2 by Louis Lortier and Hélène Mercier, and it's on the Chandos label. And the album, gorgeous album featuring transcriptions of orchestral favourites reimagined for two pianos and four hands. Here is Rêverie.

Another beautiful performance there from Louis Lortier and Ellen Mercier from our Pick of the Week, the new release, Debussy Piano Duets. Well, that's a wrap on Weekend Classics for today. Thank you so much for joining me. Suaveness is up in just a few moments, so do stay tuned for that. But until then, here is McEntee's Reel. For me, Claudia Boyle, take care and talk to you tomorrow.

0: There's a live audience of giant insects out there. And as well as me and the audience, we have a panel all poised to talk about critters we share our planet with, the ones that might scarper if you lift up an old log, the bugs, the insects, the creepy crawlies, the ones that, before today, you might have gone, ooh, at. Today, we're looking past the A-listers of that teeming world, the ones that get requested from tattoo artists, butterflies, bumblebees, ladybirds, and we're instead putting a tiny flashlight, and indeed a little tiny microphone, on the less loved invertebrates and isopods, because our question today is, do bugs need a glow-up? Should bugs work on their image? Do they need to do the work, or is it on us to down the disgust? Well, with me today to land on some answers and do a little bug PR are Rachel McKenna, who daylights as an architect and author and moonlights as a citizen scientist. Her most recent book is an almanac called Step Into Nature, and it invites us to engage our attention in wildlife, big and small. No fear then.
1: No, none at all.
0: Next to Rachel is the head of the National Biodiversity Data Centre of Ireland and nature conservationist Liam Lycett. Back when it was founded, he was the first park ranger at the Burren National Park. Welcome, Liam. Did you have a uniform at that stage?
2: I did indeed, yes. Lovely teal blue. Ooh.
0: And also joining us is Cassia Gadden-Gilmartin, founder and managing editor of the bilingual literary journal Channel, where she publishes writing in English and Irish that looks to nurture our connection with the natural world. Welcome, Cassia.
3: Thank you.
0: And rounding out our panel is creative entomologist Nessa Darcy, who reintroduces humans to their natural habitat via close encounters with insects, and who's also been getting involved in ecotherapy recently. Tell us a little bit about ecotherapy.
4: Oh, wow, straight in.
0: Well,
4: to demonstrate, I was very nervous just before we started, but as soon as you mentioned isopods, I relaxed. Because I do find spending time with invertebrates calms my nervous system.
0: Yeah, so there's humans have a range of emotions when it comes to the creepy crawlies. And our panelists, what we've asked them to do is to select a bug to champion for us. And they've also to come up with a PR slogan for the bug that they will champion to give them a PR boost. And we'll be helped in that by Lee, who's behind me here, behind the laptop of doom, who's created a tiny soundscape for each bug, which we, funnily enough, on the radio would call a sting. So they have a sting for each of the creatures we're about to hear. And so let's get started. Let's have a wasp sting. The compositions are with Chris Watson, who's a sound recordist and has recorded insect and other small critter life from around the globe. So with that, they've made these new compositions. So that was the first of them, which was a wasp. And the guy speaking for these guys, the wasps, is Liam. Liam Lycett. Tell us, we've asked each person to invent a slogan for their little friend. So what's the slogan here?
2: Yeah, my slogan is don't wish wasps away.
0: So why not?
2: Well, wasps, I suppose, like brown rats, are perhaps the two aspects of our biodiversity that people really dislike. But wasps get a bad rap. I'm not actually talking about a species, but I'm making a plea for a whole family of wasps. And after my plea, I don't expect you to love wasps, but I would like you to understand wasps a bit more. The wasps that give the wasp family a bad rap are the yellow and black wasps that come into our kitchens in August and September looking for sugar. These are only two species, the common wasp and the German wasp. And yet they are the ones that are giving the family of well over 2,000 different species a bad rap. They come in looking for sugars after they've stopped tending to their larvae and their nests and before they die off in winter. And it's that interaction with us that gives them a bad rap. And of course, for the rest of the year, they're going around doing their business, minding their own business, and not interacting with us at all, and we don't have any fear of them. And the wonderful

0: thing about wasps are bees. Everyone loves bees because we know that they pollinate. But actually, wasps are even better than that because they pollinate, but they're also voracious predators. They're preying on aphids, on flies, caterpillars. They're actually keeping our insect and ecosystem in balance. All of this is hidden. And as I mentioned, there's, although we, two species probably give wasps a bad rap, there are 120 different species in Ireland of what we call stinging wasps. And they're wonderful groups. They're social wasps. There's a group called the ruby-tailed wasps. There's spider-hunting wasps, and there's digger wasps. These are absolutely amazing creatures, performing an awful lot of absolutely really important services for nature conservation. And then once we go to the ichneumon moths, the parasitoid wasp, we're talking about in excess of 2,000 different species. And these are ones that will voracious predators, and they'll prey on either a single species or a family of species. They'll use their venom to immobilize the insect, and they've got an ovipositor, and they'll put their egg into the usually larvae of a caterpillar or a moth, and the egg and the larvae will develop in there, and at one stage they'll live off the larvae, and then the adult will emerge and kill the creature. And the important thing that they're doing is, if you think about it, they're keeping nature in balance. If the predators aren't there, you'll get too much of a population explosion. So they're performing this very important activity. So they not only are they pollinators, but they're predators, and we should be grateful for them.
1: So they're hardworking. I think that's your plea, is it?
0: They do a very important service. They all do this hidden. They don't do any harm to people. In fact, we benefit from them not being over. They're a very good gardener's friend. I think we don't tend to like them, but they're actually keeping, you know, ecosystem and balance in our gardens and elsewhere.
1: Well, we have badges that everybody in the audience is holding, and I picked one at random so as not to be biased in this competition, and I got a wasp. So there must be a few of you out there who chose a wasp, because I noticed the wasp disappeared quite quickly from the tray for some reason. We'll find out later who was the wasp people. So Rachel, you're going to be next. And I think that we call the shield bug, but gets known by different names and less charming kind of names. What's your slogan for the shield bug to begin with?
2: The slogan is the knight in shiny armor. And the reason for that is that they have a body that's sort of flattened and it's shaped like a knight's shield. And they come in a variety of colours and patterns. And they can actually change colour depending on the time of year as well, which is quite unusual. So some of them, like the gorse or the green shield bug, they're a lovely bright green during the springtime because they blend in with the surrounding foliage. And then they darken when it comes into the autumn.
1: Well, Lee has a soundscape for that.

0: So that was a shield bug sound. Rachel, it's a beautiful sound. Is that what's attracting you here?
1: It's a very unusual sound. The sound I would normally hear is maybe them flying through the air, which is quite unusual because they're actually some of them can be quite large. So they vary in size. The smallest one is a scarab bug, which is only 3 to 4 millimetres. And the hawthorn is quite large. It's 13 to 15 millimetres. So you can actually hear those flying. And the reason they get their name and my tagline is a knight in shiny armour. It's because their body is kind of flattened and it's shaped like a knight's shield. And they also, within that pattern on their back, you get a variety of colours and different textures even. Some of them have little stipples on them. So they're very unusual. But the wonderful thing about them is that there's about 18 different species within Ireland. And a lot of those, you'd find them quite readily within your garden or on your local walks. And you'll find them within foliage because they are sap suckers. I thought that was another good maybe tagline as well, but it could be misconstrued. So they manage to do that. They suck out the plant juices with a very long, hollow, pointed mouth called a rostrum, which they stick into the plants. And not to be outdone by Liam's Ichneumon wasps and all the other type of wasp species, some of them actually

0: It sounds like they're good looking, but like so many of our characters today, their behavior is a little suspect for us, at least us humans.
1: Suspect in what way? I mean, they're absolutely incredible. And they some of them actually nearly have little personalities. So I was out looking for the gorse shield bug. And the minute they see you coming with the camera, they kind of shy away from the camera, so they're very bashful. Whereas the hairy shield bug, who gets its name from its furry little nymphs, because it's actually got long hairs, and you can see a beautiful necklace here that my sister made as a hairy shield bug. So they actually have this beautiful black banding down the sides of it and on its antennae. So yes. It's much braver.
0: Not to life-size that.
1: No, it's not life-size. Don't panic.
0: Quite a large piece of jewellery.
1: But then there's the really endearing little parent shield bug. And she lays a little cluster of eggs, about 20 eggs, a sort of diamond-shaped mass on a leaf. And she actually protects those with her body. So she will stay over those eggs for the 2 to 3 weeks that it takes for the little eggs to hatch. And if you try and take a photograph of her, you obviously want to be able to see the eggs, so you lean to one side, and then she leans over to that side as well. And then you try to creep around to the other side, and she just gently leans over that way as well. So she stays with them for the full 2 to 3 weeks until they hatch.
0: Now,
1: so how lovely is that?
0: I'm getting the charm.
1: I knew
0: I'm
1: it.
0: Getting
1: so
0: the
1: go
0: charm.
1: And swap that badge straight away.
0: I took it at random, I
1: yeah,
0: have to
1: right.
0: say. Thanks very much, Rachel. Next up, Cassia. Cassia, you want to advocate for this creature. We will hear a little section of before we even reveal what it is.
2: Oh, it's quite lovely to hear them, actually. There's something a little spooky, but almost mystical as well about the sound of the earwig, which is what I've chosen to defend.
0: Tell us your slogan.
2: The slogan I've chosen in support of the earwig is "Too busy to burrow in your brain," which
0: because that has already come up with people in the audience. They said that's the one that goes in your ear, doesn't it?
2: Well, it's so deep in the public consciousness, and it's so old. This old wives' tale that they burrow into our brains and lay their eggs there and cause madness. And the reason I've chosen that slogan is to poke a little gentle fun at this tendency we have as human beings to tell stories and make metaphors out of insect lives that speak into our own hopes and our own fears and probably say more about us than they say about the buds themselves. So in a lot of cases, that can be quite lovely. There's, of course, the classic metaphor of the butterfly as a symbol of change, but that's gorgeous. But for earwigs, they kind of get a bad rap out of it. Our instinct, I think, when we see them, pincers, is to leap to see them as disgusting, as a little bit scary, because they're creepy looking and they're nocturnal. They're the kind of creature that doesn't really want to have the little spotlight we're shining, shone on it. They tend to hide away in damp, dark crevices and avoid light. And I think that speaks to all of the human fears that get wrapped up in them. They remind us of death and decay and of all of the unknowns that are out there at night. And I think what I'm getting at with the slogan as well is that they're actually busy living lives that are mostly invisible to us and that are very much their own. And if we look a little bit closer to them, we can find new metaphors, ones that still serve our purposes as humans, but that can help us revalue not only the earwig, but reconsider our values in a broader sense. Because we need stories about creatures that play the roles they do. They're really powerful decomposers. They're omnivorous, but spend a lot of their time eating dead plant matter, breaking it down and returning nutrients to the soil. And I think we could use more stories and metaphors about that role, about that. That sort of almost mystical power that creatures like these have to break down the old and make room for the new. I think there's a lot of old that needs breaking down at the moment in today's world, and they're a little pretty that can help us do some of that imagining.
0: Well, there's a good

0: good case for earwigs if I ever heard one. Finally, Nessa, what bug are you championing this time before we hear it?
1: The woodlouse. Roly-poly role models.
0: That's the slogan, roly-poly role models. Get back to that in 1 second. So a soundscape for that too. As I say, there's a degree of exaggeration involved in the acoustic process. One of the things that was suggested for getting insect sounds is that even with very good microphones, they don't move enough air. So what they do now is they project a laser onto the creatures and see vibrations from the laser and convert that into sound. That's not like listening to a bug, I'd say. Anyway, there were some pretty enthusiastic roly-poly role models, Nessa.
1: Yeah, well, I'm really enjoying live soundscapes. So actually I'm finding them very meditative, but I can see how people who don't yet understand these insects could find them slightly terrifying. But I have pet woodlice, and you can actually hear them sort of scuttling around in their little terrarium. And it's very calm, trundling noise.
0: I mean, it's a thing that people might find the creepiest of bugs, like the people might have the most trouble with. Is that what you find when you're trying to make people's acquaintance with the woodlice?
1: Yes, people have an issue with the fact that when you lift up a log, there are sometimes hundreds of them and they all scatter. Or the fact that they have 14 legs, and as someone recently mentioned, that they have all these gubbinses hidden under them that they keep secret until they roll over. So they're a bit of a hard sell, but I'm kind of guilty of ignoring them in the past myself, because they are so abundant. They're as common as muck, but without them we probably wouldn't have a lot of the muck that we need to grow our plants, because they're also decomposers. They'll eat all the dead nasty stuff we don't want lying around and turn it into nutrients. But I started getting interested in them when a kid in one of my workshops asked me if it was true that woodlice can carry their babies in a pouch like a kangaroo. And the kids do come up with some strange things in the classes, so I was like, I haven't heard that one before, but I'll look into it. And it's absolutely true. And they have all sorts of mad other lifestyle choices, like they have rectangular poos. They pee in gas form. They can eat their poos if they have food scarcity. What else? They've got blue blood.
0: This is impressive.
1: And of course, they were usually familiar with the fact that they can roll up in an adorable little ball when they get attacked by something.
0: When you're bringing people to meet the woodlice, you can't really show them the rectangular poo, can you? Or how do you encounter rectangular poo? Under the microscope, I guess.
1: Under the microscope, yeah. I mean, when you keep woodlice as pets, you get to see a lot of rectangular poo. They do. They'll turn these dead leaves and wood. You'll see the pieces of wood I put in the tank reducing in size, and they create this beautiful, silky, rectangular grained soil.
0: So you were talking there about the stories that people told. There is a notion you were suggesting that we might make different stories about insects. And I guess that's part of the session here today, is that we'll make a different kind of story. What kind of stories should we be looking at?
2: Yeah, I think it's worth recognizing that habit we have of using insects, being a very different kind of creature ourselves, as human beings, as mammals, to save our own concerns, and we don't need to stop doing it. It's where most amazing nature writing comes from. It's where that story of the butterfly that's been so powerful for so many came from. But recognizing that we do it gives us the freedom to start experimenting with how we might do it differently, and looking at buds anew and looking for the different stories they can tell us. And I think a lot of those stories are about renewal, the natural cycles of life, and coming to terms with those, even the disgusting parts, even the scary parts. I'm thinking, for example, of another poet we published in Channel, a wonderful young poet from Northern Ireland, Tulcha Tima Edwards, who the poem about the burying beetle, another genus of insects that plays a much more dramatic role in decomposition. They actually bury entire carcasses of small vertebrates like mice and birds underground as food for their larvae. And Shatima put together this little story of a mating pair of burying beetles burying a blackbird. And her words were, they make its corpse a sacrament for their nursery. So when their tendrils emerge in June, it feels the air under their hind wings, which I think is just beautiful. This recycling of not only its materials, but in a sense, its spirit. And I think that's the role that poets who write about buds can play, helping us to imagine something really beautiful in these processes of renewal.
0: Well, the interesting thing about Channel, I find, is that it kind of, it appeared sort of almost in the midst of the pandemic, at a point when our interest and focus on this world seemed to increase as our social distance decreased, our interest in things that were tiny seemed to increase. And I guess that's where the journal arrives from. But have we faded in some ways from that position, that quality of attention that I feel like inspired the journal?
2: Yeah, I think we're struggling to keep it up. It was absolutely wonderful that we started publishing during the pandemic. We just released our first issue, and then lo and behold, before we had launched the second one, a pandemic came along, and we thought that would be a great difficulty in terms of the ability.

0: It was a fantastic piece of work. And there's still a part of it out there. There's still a part of it of writers who are able to pay that really close quality of attention that we all learned to pay to the world during the pandemic. But now that life is getting busier again and opener again, we're struggling to keep it up en masse. So that, I think, is what conversations like this one are good for.
1: Rachel, your book, I don't know if everybody knows Rachel's book. It's a lovely book for holding in your hand, Step Into Nature. And what it does is it provides a way to look at the world around you. I mean, were you aware of maybe the same things that we were talking about there, that you had a job to do in retelling the story in terms of the PR of the creatures you wanted to talk about?
2: Well, I think that was the whole thing. For me, it really was a personal awakening and an appreciation of the absolutely astounding beauty and complexity of nature around us. And it's the combination of how these different insects play out with each other, sometimes not so well for some of them, but it's absolutely fascinating. And I remember the first time I came across a ladybird in the garden, and it had something attached to its leg. And it turned out that a wasp had laid an egg inside the underbelly of the ladybird, and it takes a month to form in there. And as it emerges, it paralyzes the ladybird, spins a cocoon which it attached to the ladybird's leg, and then a week later, the adult wasp flies off. Now, apparently 25% of the ladybirds survive. I'm not sure how they quite tested all of that. Like, each day can provide you with the opportunity to listen to the voice of nature, perhaps not as dramatically as we just have, but if you just, by simply slowing down, listening and observing, we really can discover miniature wonders of nature. And these are wonders that can fill you with awe when you discover their complexities, or they're those that are just so heart-achingly beautiful that the memory stays with you long after the seasons fade. And, you know, each discovery can be classed as a small personal triumph, and such encounters have remarkable potency. Some have even described it as compulsive potency.
1: Thank you, Rachel. Of course, Liam, the other way of telling stories is through data, and I guess that's where you come into the storytelling here. I mean, tell us a little bit about what the point of biodiversity data is. I mean, is it a consciousness-raising exercise, or what does it do for us?
3: I suppose the starting point is you can't conserve what you don't know that you have. So that's the starting point. I suppose biodiversity or nature conservation does depend on being based on evidence and making sure that if you're deciding to do things for conservation, that actually they're going to work. Way too often, I think there's been initiatives in the past that are actually political of nature, but they don't actually progress very much. So really our attitude is the first starting point is you need to know what you have before you can conserve it. And the other element is we have to provide empirical data, information in terms of how nature is changing, because unless we know that, we can't really tackle it. It's really interesting actually hearing about you talk about engagement. I mean, one of the things that's apparent is that we've lost touch with nature in general. I think we're too busy, we're driving around the place, we've lost that engagement, and we've kind of lost the ability, I think, to tell these stories about our engagement. And there isn't a kind of a cultural literature or experience actually developing anymore. It's very much stuff that from the past. And I think, as I say, we're dealing with data and information, obviously to try to ensure that we can conserve biodiversity, we can conserve the ecosystem functions. And one of the reflections, I suppose, that I have is that actually the effort for nature conservation is totally devoid of wonder. And we're hearing these stories about creatures and the lives. They're magnificent, and there's a diversity and there's an intensity to nature that's out there. Yet it strikes me that everything we do for kind of nature conservation is just devoid of any sense of wonder. And I often describe it as kind of technocratic conservation. All that's important is writing a report and tracking what things are happening. And it's about as far removed from the day-to-day experience of engaging with nature that you can actually have.
1: So Nessa, you work often with young people, introducing them to nature. Have you got a plan for introducing Dol Éireann to nature? Like, what are the steps that we literally need to take?
4: Well, I'm working on the next generation of politicians. I haven't quite got to Dol Éireann.
1: So you've given up on this generation, haven't you?
4: No. I think, I suppose when I'm moving into ecotherapy, it's partly because I've realized that it's a personal connection to nature that motivates us

0: to try to protect it. So, and that also has vast benefits for the people connecting with nature as well. So it's kind of a two-way benefit.
1: It's come to the moment when we're actually going to see who's won, who's top of the league, who's the bug who will survive. And so I briefed our audience earlier about how to make this known. I mentioned that the show of hands was not necessarily great for the radio, but they all have a little bug badge, which I've invited them to flick at the appropriate moments. I'm going to go through each of the bugs and see who the winner is. Okay, so we will start, if the wasp people would now begin flicking at their badges. Okay, don't get worn out now. They're going to get worn out. Okay, so that's a pretty good showing for the wasps, I've got to say. They're an early leader there. Okay, is there anybody left for the shield bug? Feel there's an element of double voting going on here, but that's actually a good thing. Thank you very much. Now, earwigs. And woodlice. Is it possible that we have four winners? There's no way we could exclude any of those bugs. That was quite a fantastic insect landscape. Thank you all very much. That's all we have time for. Thank you to our panel today, Rachel McKenna, Liam Lysett, Cassia Gaydon-Gilmartin, and Nessa Darcy.
2: Thank you. Thank you, Liam.
1: Insectscapes were by Lee and Chris Watson. Niamh Daly was the associate producer. This was a Sounds Doable production for RGE Lyric FM.
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0: Night with Paul Herriot.
1: Good evening, everyone. You're all very welcome to our programme tonight. Seductive as it is damning, Gounod's Faust comes to life this evening in David McVicar's recent and spectacular production from the stage of the Royal Opera House in London. The Romanian tenor, Stefan Pop, sings the role of Dr. Faust, with Carolina Lopez Moreno, the soprano, that of Margarita's orchestra and chorus in this production from 2025. Disillusioned with life, the aged Faust resolves to kill himself. However, he's stopped in his tracks by the devil in the form of Mephistopheles, who makes him that offer he really can't refuse: youth, wealth, and of course the beautiful Marguerite. Goethe's epic poem, Faust, was a major inspiration for many composers during the 19th century, but Gounod's version is probably the best known. It includes a ballet, exhilarating choral writing, and some very memorable arias, including Marguerite's dazzling jewel song. Well, let me introduce you to our full cast this evening. As I mentioned at the top, Romanian tenor Stefan Pop takes the role of Dr. Faust, Carolina Lopez Moreno that of Marguerite, and Adam Polka, the Polish bass baritone, the role of Mephistopheles. The rest of the cast includes Boris Pinkhasiewicz, the baritone, in the role of Valentin, a soldier and Marguerite's brother. Mezzo-soprano Hongni Wu, the role of Sibyl, a youth in love with Marguerite. Monica Evelyn Liev, a mezzo-soprano, the role of Martha Schwertlein, Marguerite's guardian. Oisin Huskinson, baritone, Wagner, a friend of Valentin, with the chorus of the Royal

Opera House, Covent Garden, choral director William Spalding and the orchestra of the Royal Opera House, Covent Garden, under the direction of Maurizio Benigni. Well, the genre from which this piece actually emerges is that of grand opera, which came to prominence in Paris during the first half of the 19th century. Typically, five acts in length, as is the case tonight, grand opera, certainly characterised by epic historical narratives, huge choruses, and of course, some dazzling stagecraft. And it very often has a ballet thrown in for good measure. Well, David McVicar's recent Royal Ballet and Opera production that we have this evening is set in Paris in the 1870s. The production celebrates the increasingly modern city and draws parallels between the experiences of Faust and those of Gounod, who was always torn between religion and sensuality. And so, in Act One, weary of life and the vain pursuit of knowledge, the aged Faust decides to take his own life. Well, he's stopped in his tracks by the light of dawn and voices singing out God's praises. Faust bitterly renounces God and calls on Satan. At this point, Mephistopheles duly appears. Well, he will satisfy Faust's hedonistic demands in return for the philosopher's soul. Hesitating at the last moment before signing the diabolic contract, Faust is finally swayed in a vision conjured up by Mephistopheles of the beautiful and innocent Marguerite. Faust must have her. Act One of Gounod's Faust, recorded on the stage of the Royal Opera House in Covent Garden last summer.

And so as the fifth and final act of Gunnlaugr's Faust draws to an end, it's Walpurgis night and a diabolic ballet ensues. Faust is subjected to visions of all kinds, the last of which is Marguerite herself in prison for the murder of their child and awaiting execution. Faust desperately wants to go to her, and Mephistopheles obliges. Well, together in the cell, Faust and Marguerite remember all their shared moments of love, and Faust urges her to flee with him. But she resists, calling for divine protection. Marguerite's supplication is finally answered, and her soul ascends to heaven. Bringing to an end David McVicar's spectacular production, recorded live on the stage of the Royal Opera House, Covent Garden. Faust, that opera in five acts by the French composer Charles Gounod, with its libretto by Jules Barbier and Michel Carré, that performed in Paris back in March in 1859 for the very first time. But as I say, a spectacular recent production, the Royal Opera House in Covent Garden, from David McVicar. All of this, of course, inspired originally by Goethe's play based on German legend, telling the story of a man who sells his soul to the devil in exchange for knowledge and, of course, power. Our cast this evening saw Romanian tenor Stefan Pop in the role of Dr. Faust, with Carolina Lopez Moreno, the soprano, singing the role of Marguerite. Polish bass baritone Adam Palka sang the role of Mephistopheles, with Boris Pinkaszewicz, baritone, singing the role of Valentine, a soldier and Marguerite's brother. Mezzo-soprano Hong Ni-Wu sang the role of Sibyl, a youth in love with Marguerite, and Monica Evelyn Liu, mezzo-soprano, sang the role of Martha Svetline, Marguerite's guardian. Ossian Huskinson, baritone, sang the role of Wagner, a friend of Valentine, with the chorus of the Royal Opera House Covent Garden, and choral director William Spalding joining the orchestra of the Royal Opera House Covent Garden under the direction of Maurizio Bennini. And so this evening on Opera Night, we've all been reminded of what happens when you enter a pact with the devil in search of youth, wealth and beauty. I'm Paul Herriot. You've been listening to Opera Night, and I hope very much that you enjoyed our production this evening of Gounod's Faust from the Royal Opera House, Covent Garden.

And that's how it's done. The great Ryan Malloy and Fergal Scahill from their album Wayfaring, opening up Vespertine tonight with a great set of tunes. Miss Thornton's, Loud O'Byrne's and the Graffsby. Hope you're keeping very well indeed. Hope you enjoyed tonight's selection of music on Vespertine with me, Ellen Cranach, here till 1 o'clock. Now, I'm sure many of you have your tickets bought already to go and hear Wynton Marsalis in Limerick in the University College Concert Hall. He's there on the 14th of August with the Lincoln Centre Jazz Orchestra. It's going to be a great gig. Here he is. This is Wynton Marsalis and his quintet. This is Sailboat in the Moonlight.

Sailboat in the Moonlight from Wynton Marsalis and his quartet. He's going to be in Limerick on the 14th of August. Do try and get along if you can. Something completely different, as they say. This is the duo of Alistair Fraser and Natalie Haas from one of many recordings they've made together. This is a track which features on the album Abundance. This is Keys to the Cellar.

Two in a row there, just there, Rua MacMillan and his band from the album Tyro. There we heard Kitchen Criminals, and before that, Keys to the Cellar, the duo of Natalie Haas on cello, Alistair Fraser on fiddle from their album Abundance. Here's some more very fine tune playing from Gavin Whelan on whistle. This comes from his album Homelands, a set of tunes, Kevin Griffiths and the Green Gowned Lass.

Gavin Griffiths and the Green Gant Lass, their music from Gavin Whelan from his album Homelands. Off to Marseille to the voices of Le Cor de la Plana from their album Tantivan. This is Fanfarneta.

Two in a row just there, the band Strung from their self-titled album. We heard Blue Water and before that Fanfaneta, the wonderful sound of the Gentlemen of Locor de la Plana, the Marseille-based all-male vocal ensemble from their album Tant de Man. Now here's a beautiful three-way conversation between Seamus Begley, Chris Stout and Katrina Mackay from their self-titled album. This is Peggy Morton and Madam Maxwell.

Couple of Planksties there, Peggy Morton and Madam Maxwell from Seamus Begley, Chris Stout and Katrina Mackay. Back to 1996, a band that flourished around the time, hasn't really been too busy since then. This is the band Kanda from their self-titled album. This is Tilana.

trio of Chicoria, Christian McBride and Brian Blade there. We heard a Thelonious Monk tune called Work, and before that, Tilana, a track which features on the 1996 album by the band Kanda.

0: Meta Meta is the name of the album and also the band. There we heard Orun Mila, all here on RTÉ Lyric FM. Vespertine with Micheál Gráach, lovely to have your company. I do hope you can stay tuned. Going to be here till 1 o'clock in the morning. If you'd like to get in touch, please do. If there's any queries you have, ellen@rte.ie, that'll get me.
1: 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We'll also bring you the tragedy of Verdi's Rigoletto and the scandalous exploits of Mozart's Don Giovanni from Munich. Opera's greatest stories, unforgettable voices, and spectacular performances, all on Opera Night with me, Paul Herriot, Saturday evenings from 7, here on RTÉ Lyric FM.

Lars Danielsson and Friends from the album New Hands. There we heard Johan, all here on RTE Lyric FM. Lovely to have your company tonight on Vespertine. I'm Ella Cranach, going to be here till 1 o'clock in the morning. Do stay tuned if you can. Here's a wonderful duo of pianists, Earl Hines and Jackie Byard, from their album simply called Duet. This is La Rosita.

La Rosita there, the music of Earle Hines and Jackie Byard from their album Duet. Here is one of my favourite musicians and producers, Jun Miyake, from his album Mondo Erotica. This is Cream.

Cream from Jun Miyake there from his album Mondo Erotica. To the music of Charles Lloyd and Pals, this comes from a 1999 album Hyperion with Higgins, the Higgins in question being Billy Higgins, also joined by Larry Grenadier on bass and Brad Meldow on piano. This is Barati.

Barati there, Charles Lloyd and Friends, Friends being Billy Higgins, Larry Grenadier and Brad Meldow from the 1999 album Hyperion with Higgins. Here's the voice of Niamh Dunn.

In a row working backwards there, the band Leathan from their album Inaum Throha, well timed. There we heard Fair Annie. Before that, the quartet known as Swap. The album is called Mosquito Hunter. We heard a traditional tune, Old Hales, traditional English tune. Before that, the Bonnie Men, a wonderful album called Moyne Road, which is where they are based, or were anyway, when the album was being made. Kotayam is what we heard. And before that, the voice of Niamh Dunn. There she was, singing Wexford Town. It features on an album by the band Bjoga, Before We Change Our Mind. To Denmark, to the ULC Quintet, and this particular track features Liam O'Flynn on pipes. This is the Sonderhus Suite.

0: The Sonderhaus Suite, their music from the ULC Quintet from their album Masquerade. Lovely to have you company tonight on Vespertine. I'm Anna Granich, going to be here till 1 o'clock in the morning. Lots more to bring you before we have to say goodnight.
1: 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We've got something for everyone. And don't miss Claudia's Kids Classics, where the little ones get a tune just for them. So turn up the fun this Saturday and Sunday from 4 p.m. You won't want to miss it.

Yes. Well, again, I wanted to. I mean, it's not strictly speaking an art song, which I suppose most of the rest of them are.

I wanted to at least connect with the question of diversity and the way that anything could be turned into a song for any genre. And if there's one piece that does that, it's Summertime. The fact that this extraordinary piece of let's say black music written by a white man created this huge impact where people were either very offended by it or very excited by it. And Summertime is, I think, the work of a singer-songwriter. If you sit down at a piano and you need a chord, find your way, find the key, and then you start. And very few songs start plonk on the downbeat. And this one, it has three notes to start, two of which are the same. What happens is, it's so slow and unexpected. So he stretches out this single word, and you get this feeling of slow, hot,

What a voice, the great Renee Fleming there with George Gershwin's Summertime from Porgy and Bess, and introducing it there, English tenor John Potter. Wonderful stuff. Here is Charlie Parker. This is Just Friends.

Charlie Parker and Friends there with Just Friends. His fiddle player, Pierre Schreier, from his album that came out there about maybe 15 years ago, Mélange, the name of the album. This is Boys and Girls.

Two in a row, starting off with fiddle player Pierre Schreier from his album Mélange. There we heard Boys and Girls, and following that, a gorgeous version of I Should Care. Tigran Hamasyan and featuring trumpet player Ambrose Akinmuzera. What an extraordinary musician he is. Here's another very fine trumpet player. This is Philippe Schartz along with Sarah Jane Porsmerger on Cor Anglais, a beautiful version of Aaron Copland's Quiet City.

written in 1939 for the play of the same name by Irwin Shaw. Aaron Copland's Quiet City there, featuring the European soloists with Philippe Schartz on trumpet, Sarah Jane Porsmerger on cor anglais. To Cuba next. This is music from pianist, composer, percussionist David Virelis. This is from his album Gnosis. This is Erume Kondo.

I'm going to go to the house.

Vian Bat there, and the musicians of Rajasthan. The album's called Desert Slide. There we heard Hitchkey, and before that, gorgeous voice. I love Sarah Tavares. There's from her album Shinti there. Manso Manso is what we heard, and before that, Erome Kondo. Cuban pianist and percussionist David Vireles from his album Gnosis.

0: Two in a row, bringing tonight's Vespertine to a close. First up, we heard Shy Maestro and his trio from the album Human, a version of In a Sentimental Mood. And following that, The Very Thought of You, Wynton Marsalis, again on Vespertine. Do join me tomorrow, 9 p.m. if you can at all. It's been great to have your company and look forward to the next chat we have over the airwaves. Welcome to Ellen Kranich, Mira Briachas, Ihuwa.
1: 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What's that, you say? Too early? Perish the thought. Besides, where else can you find mechanical musical instruments from the Middle Ages? Flutes made from swan bones and over a dozen ancestors of the violin. Where else but on Vox Nostra, a millennium of music every Sunday morning from 7 to 10 a.m. right here on RTE Lyric FM.
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